0: ain't that boring. 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
1: Big shit. 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
0: If I'm so boring, then what you, you know, why you with me?
1: First of all, I ain't impressed by that. I'm with you because I'm boring too. 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

0: Turning to that breaking news from overnight, another string of gun violence across the city. Police now investigating a shooting late last night in East Harlem.
1: 4:43, breaking news out of Brooklyn, where a popular rapper was shot and killed overnight. He was set to release a mixtape on June 6th. The NYPD has not released any information on the search for suspects.

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0: Hogan is trying to get paid.
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1: 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How you broke his, but outside chasing. I ain't got no label on the fish, but it's all Dior. This the flow they been waiting on. I got an 80 on. Why you kissing to that you be hating on? Got certain accounts just for money growth, and I don't even gotta do but just make more.
2: You see, child?
1: Go make sure his fam good. Real never quit, even when it's slow. Oh, you thought them was some canned goods. Bust them open.

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I push that button, I could turn this shit to Fright Night. 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BBC t-shirt, ice creams, two pinky rings. 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Cuban links in my bracelet, orange juice was a chaser. 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
1: 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The ASC McLaren rocking all velour. Buck your head cocked to the side, I'm a connoisseur. How you broke his, but outside chasing. I ain't got no label on the fish, but it's all Dior. This the flow they been waiting on. I got an 80 on. Why you kissing to that you be hating on? Got certain accounts just for money growth, and I don't even gotta do but just make more.
2: You see, child?
1: Go make sure it's fam good. Real never quit, even when it's slow. Oh, you thought them was some canned goods. Bust them open, then we right back on the road. Sweatpants count a quarter million on the flow.
0: You know these balls is hard like some dang oysters. Oyster perpetual, face match the Air Forces. What are the good girls that make bad choices? What are the good girls that make bad choices?

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tipping through the hood in a 6-4. 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Sailing up big strawberries and some thick hoes. Stop to get a styrofoam ice and some new posts. 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
1: Griselda.
2: Black Soprano fan.
0: What's life about?
3: These are the real Sopranos.
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2: Who's holding the blunt?
3: You high?
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Some brothers never ever stop chopping their lips. 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

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Pulling up in space shuttles, license plates ain't NASA. Nora X a bum and he not even in me classin'. New York denim jeans, but the white tee, it came from Patrick. Got rich selling bundles, making house visits and doctor calls. She know that I'm humble, but she love it when I pop a toy. Her last man, he might as well jump in the trash can. Ass so fat, I need more than just a lap dance. 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

0: there.
1: You're a doctor. 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
2: I say we find the royal tomb and we find the answer.
3: I'm going to surprise you, Quentin. I say we do too.
4: Yeah. 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
2: I say we find the royal tomb and we find the answer.
0: I'm going to surprise you, Quentin. I say we do too.
3: Griselda.
4: Yeah.
5: Jasper, J.S.

Y'all see before you meet this 4-5 on the 6-7. None of the miles that I'm front. Stuffing rounds with my drum. Lost count of what I won for the 8-9. You can come and get a scum for the 10th, 11th time. Out of every zap, I cut 227 dimes. For the 12,

0: I overstuff them. Bags on the scale say 1-5. But I got 16s up on the block. Come by. Come by.
1: I have good news. As of today, you have completed level 15. And now you will all be moving up to level 16. Level 16 will be your final. Level 16.

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0: With all respect, we're at war. 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

0: I'm war ready. 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
1: Straight razor. 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
1: With Mr. What Up Though himself. 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

0: 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So, you know, it's Christmas. So, everybody doing out there? If you in the crib chilling, and you're listening to us right now, motherfucking salute to you, baby. Another beautiful Christmas, 2025. There's like, what, 6 more days left to the year?
1: Is it?
0: 6 more days left to the year.
1: Wow.
0: Remember this, people, right? Do not go crazy on Christmas. Rent is next week. Remember this, y'all.
1: 7 more days.
0: Don't go crazy blowing your bag. Remember, you gotta pay rent in 7 days. Do not forget.
1: Damn.
0: Am I lying though? Don't go crazy. Like,
1: that's,
0: I gotta
1: a
0: do
1: setup.
0: Yeah, and then now you fucked up. You know, imagine that's how many setup. Landlords, how many landlords get backed up tenants every January.
1: Oh yeah, for sure. Especially in New York.
0: I look at it like this. Maybe I look at it like this now that I'm older, but if I could spread the game, take it. Right? Christmas is just another day. If you buy your boyfriend or your girlfriend or your husband or your wife shit all year round, like, so now it's like, all right, Christmas.
1: It's not, I get what you're saying, and it's definitely because you're getting old. You're older now. Because as I'm getting older, I'm thinking the same. But around this time, I guess it's like, oh my God, it's Christmas. Like, you go outside and you just know, like, it's Christmas, you know? It's like a feeling. I don't think it has to do with, like, the gifts and stuff.
0: And I got a part two to what I was going to say, too. And right now, like, keeping it 100, the way the economy is and work and all this shit, yo. If you don't got it, you don't got it. Like, you would be surprised, right?
1: I feel like that's normal these days, though. You don't think? Like, everybody's smart enough to know, like, yo, not everybody got it right now. Like, you know, people ask for shit less. You see less gifts under the tree. Nah, late gifts.
0: But you got people acting like they got it. And what I'm saying
1: yeah, I
0: is,
1: hate that. You're right.
0: You'll be surprised. Mm-hmm. Like, you will be surprised how many people... That when you flick on that Instagram, how many people you look at that don't got it? I could almost promise you that. You know what I'm saying? So I said that to say this. Do not stress yourself out trying to go crazy so you
1: like,
0: can fucking...
1: Make an image. Like,
0: yeah. So you can fucking go post it on the gram and go crazy. You know what I'm saying? But whatever. I do have great news, though. It's Christmas, and my album is out right now. Go stream that on all streaming platforms.
1: Expeditiously.
0: Without Remorse is out right now. My Dolo album. Let's be clear, people. These are songs that I cooked up that I just had to put out. You know what I'm saying? You're going to hear all the new shit in 2026. That's when you're going to hear the new shit. These are songs I had already. Stashed and tucked for forever, and it's time to put them out because it's timeless.
1: Right around the corner too.
0: But oh, speaking of 2026, oh yeah, the first day, me and Destruct EP drops, the triple stack. What's that? Three? The triple stack three? Are you fucking stupid? Like, oh, I skipped the whole day too. New Year's Eve, Without Remorse, my deluxe is dropping that day too. Like, come on. The first album, Without Remorse, is out right now. Got 7 songs or 8 songs. But the deluxe got 17. So, like, what are we really, really talking about? That shit got 17 joints on a deluxe. So, yeah. And then the next day, me and Struck joint come out. And then I got a whole bunch of shit I'm about to put out in February. I got a joint with Gav. I got a joint. Another joint with Struck. I got a joint with the Girl Code, their last album together. I'm hosting that joint. So I got shit that's coming out.

0: But since it's Christmas, I got gifts for y'all. I got this record with me and Lee. Are you kidding? I'm going to play today. Since it's Christmas, right? Are we giving out gifts?
1: Yeah, definitely.
0: We giving out gifts. It's not ours, not coming out yet, but I got a new joint produced by me featuring me and Lee that I'm going to give you as a gift today. And you know what I'm saying? Like, that's all I'm going to really say. Let's get into some music, baby.

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Yeah. Anything him say, them girl, I do it like it's tax. But make my own money like the girl.

0: Grind Season Radio, baby. Yo, Merry Christmas. I want to give a shout out to that nigga O, too. O's not here today. O's under the weather. You know what I'm saying? But me and Lee are continuously always in the motherfucking building. Always. Thursday motherfucking nights. Are you? STUPID. I don't know what to tell you. What's new? I don't want to start. I don't want to be one of those people that's like, you know, my New Year's resolution and all that. Do you do that, Lee? New Year's resolution? I don't think I ever heard you.
1: I don't do that, no. Like, I don't let a new year determine a new me.
0: Fuck, it's like you switch your whole life from Monday to Tuesday.
1: Exactly, how you predicting that? Like, come on. Like, I mean, if you try, I guess, if that's your goal, happy for you. Do you do that?
0: No, I do not do that. I'm not into that. My New Year's resolution, like, what the fuck?
1: You be seeing that everybody.
0: First of all, I'm not waiting. I'm not. Don't do that, please.
1: New
0: but
1: Year, new
0: I'm
1: me.
0: The same nigga. Why would I have to wait till the end of the year to start something? If I want to start that shit respectfully, we starting it right there.
1: That's what I'm saying, yeah.
0: Facts or not? Facts. You know what I'm saying? Like, why the fuck I'm gonna be on some? Yeah, let's wait till the end of the year, and I'm gonna start going to the gym. No, nigga, I'm gonna take my ass to the gym right there.
1: I don't know. I guess that's a time, like, it's a new start. I guess a new year. All right, let me start when the new year starts.
0: How about this, right? And let you know, I always, you know what I mean, see it from another perspective. Mm-hmm. If I start in October, from October to October, that's a year.
1: Yeah, but, all right, you're thinking about it because it's already set in your mind. Like, you determine. That's so what people determine on the first. That's it.
0: I respectfully then. Y'all got that one.
1: Or you know when people be like, oh, I'm going to stop drinking next year. I'm going to stop smoking. I'm going to
0: stop. Nigga, stop drinking now. Put that cup down. Put that cup down.
1: It's just a new beginning thing, I guess. I don't know. I'm trying to be.
0: What?
1: On the other side.
0: On the fence about it?
1: Yeah.
0: So you basically co-signing people saying new year, new mm-hmm. me.
1: But I agree with not saying it because I don't.
0: That's kind of tough for me. I don't know. Just do you, man.
1: Exactly. Like, don't announce it. Yeah.
0: Stop announcing it. That shit is cringy, B. Like,
1: nobody cares that much. Nobody. I'm telling you.
0: All right, these are the shits that
1: heard
0: we...
1: it from me.
0: These are the things, right? Let's name 10 things right now. And I'm a freestyle that y'all think we care about that we don't. You can name one first.
1: How much money you got?
0: That's one thing that y'all think we care about that we don't. Well, some people do, but we really don't. Don't. All right, another thing is when you broke up, that you're single. We don't care. And this for guys and girls. This is no specific gender. Both. We don't care that you got your new apartment.
1: Damn, that's fucked up. These are gonna sound fucked up.
0: No, this is shit that y'all put on social media to block your blessings. So we don't care that you got your new apartment. We don't care about your keys, showing your picture with your keys. You know what I'm saying? Like,
1: yo.
0: We don't care.
1: You know, like, when somebody says that, you just picture the key with the hand.
0: Yeah, I'm sick of that.
1: Holding up the key.
0: Like, you should have a crib. You're 20 something, 30 something.
1: Yo.
0: You should have a crib. Like, how is that a flex? You should have a crib.
1: I'm trying to think if these are things that I do. Like, that's what I
0: Your mother, your father, your cousin, your best friend's birthday in heaven. We don't care.
1: Oh, yeah.
0: Nobody cares.
1: Stop. I don't want to say nobody cares, but it's just like cringe.
0: What I don't like, though, is like the way that people talk on these social media, right?
1: Like,
0: they make it seem as if you gotta like everything that your friends do. And I feel like that's being an enabler.
1: Yeah.
0: Because if my man's doing something, I gotta just double tap like. Because that's my man. Or if not, I'm a hater.
1: Even if I don't like it or I don't agree with it.
0: Or if not, I'm a hater.
1: Mm-hmm.
0: Come on.
1: Nah, I feel you.
0: Like, normalize me not being allowed to not like everything my man does.
1: Yeah.
0: Please. That don't mean I'm not his friend. I don't gotta like everything. He don't have to like everything I do.
1: Mm-hmm.
0: That does not, is the word dignify the right word? That yeah. does not dignify our relationship.
1: Mm-hmm.
0: That does not dignify our relationship. Because I don't like everything my friend does. Like, stop saying that. That's corny. If you don't like everything your man, you don't double tap everything right. your man, you're a hater. Like, what? Come on, we gotta stop. You gotta stop. But other things we hate that y'all think we like on social media. Announcing you broke up. I said that, right?
1: Mm-hmm.
0: You said flex, showing your money.
1: Mm-hmm. When you broke up part.
0: Announcing you. Your new apartment.
1: Mm-hmm.
0: Happy birthday to whoever is dead. What else?
1: I feel like those are the big things that people do just in general.
0: You know, I could go
1: on Instagram right now. You know what I hate too? Another thing?
0: I hate that when somebody dies, everybody want to post pictures with them. And I be trying to think about people like, how many people that nigga spoke to in the last 24 hours? Was he on the phone all day that all of y'all just spoke to him yesterday?
1: Oh, when niggas be writing, like, the little stories about, like, what happened in their day.
0: Where?
1: Like, they on Facebook.
0: Oh, like, writing, you're going about your, announcing your day?
1: Yeah.
0: Yo, that shit is, that's why I don't go on Facebook. I don't. My shit posts to my Facebook from
1: But I
0: Instagram.
1: Feel like people be doing that on Instagram, too.
0: Saying their life.
1: Yeah, like even on their stories, like okay, here right now, okay, hour later they here announcing they in the next.
0: Why, place. Why did you post at Walmart with an emoji? Why? We don't care that you're at Walmart. We don't care that you're at Walmart.
1: Yo, unless you're like an influencer, blogger, or some type shit.
0: Yo, y'all gotta stop. Stop announcing everywhere you go. We really don't care. Stop. And you know what y'all gotta stop too? Who wanna bring me food? What? Bitch.
1: Yo, there's a lot of shit out here.
0: You can't feed yourself? Yo, fellas, that's a red flag. For a woman to announce who wanna bring me food, that's showing one thing. She ain't got money to buy her own food. Red flag. Stay away.
1: Or who got a Uber account?
0: What? No way.
1: Swear. Who got Uber Eats? Who got Netflix? Or,
0: announcing that? Like, throwing that in the story?
1: Oh, yeah. And who got access to Zipcar or some shit like that?
0: Y'all really trying to borrow a nigga name, license, insurance? Because, yes. You know, Zipcar goes to your personal insurance. And
1: who wanna drive me here because I don't have my car right now?
0: No, y'all got to stop all that shit. That shit has to stop.
1: Yo.
0: Come on, Lee, I think you're fucking pulling
1: my leg.
0: I
1: swear
0: right
1: to
0: now.
1: God.
0: No
1: like,
0: way.
1: I thought of shit I seen on my Instagram. Yes. I seen it the other day with the car shit. Oh, who wanna, my car is getting fixed. Who wanna drive me here?
0: You people have to stop that. Like, at this big age,
1: or
0: you should not
1: be like, I'll give you gas.
0: I don't trust anyone that has a Chime account. That's number one. I don't trust anyone that gets their direct deposit from their job to Cash App. I don't trust you.
1: Damn,
0: if you get your direct deposit, I can't trust you.
1: To anything.
0: Like if that's your only form.
1: Like what?
0: Like of payment. Like it's only like, it's not like a Chase, TD.
1: Or like a bank card.
0: Yeah, I don't trust niggas like that. What else? We said this on the podcast. Go check out I'm Asking for a Friend podcast.
1: Definitely.
0: On YouTube right now. We spoke about the list of shit
1: a
0: that
1: lot
0: we don't
1: more.
0: Trust people. But yeah, we got to start growing up, man.
1: Absolutely.
0: And all that, like,
1: the new year's coming.
0: I said that to correspond to what you said about who got Uber and all that. Like, how you don't have your own Uber account?
1: I'm not gonna lie, right now I cannot download Uber if I wanted to save my life.
0: Why?
1: Because I have no storage.
0: Oh, it's because you have no storage in your
1: yes.
0: phone. No, but it's not because you can't have an Uber account.
1: Oh, no, no, no.
0: No, but like this is a message to the masses, too. If you don't have a car, have your own Uber app. People do not like when they say, can you call me an Uber and I'll send you the money. It's not about that. I don't want to go through that.
1: No, that is a fact. Please do not ask me to. Please do not.
0: Don't ever.
1: Don't tell me, oh, can you pay for this and I'm going to give you the cash. Give me the cash right here in my hand right now.
0: They can give you the cash because they.
1: That's my point. If you don't have it in hand, no, absolutely not. Sorry, no way.
0: Please.
1: Ask somebody else.
0: I totally agree.
1: Get somebody else to do it.
0: You should not be asking people, send me an Uber and I'm going to send you the money. Like, what? If you got the money to send, you can connect whatever you send in. You can connect that to your Uber account.
1: Facts.
0: Uber Eats. Who want to bring me food?
1: Who want to bring me food is wild.
0: Yo, sometimes you got to stop, man. Like, certain shit has to. I believe certain things should come with age.
1: It stops today.
0: That has to stop. Who want to bring me food? That shit irks me. Oli, what you was telling me about before, I think you were saying about some shit about Krishan off the air.
1: She's getting all her tattoos removed.
0: All blue face shits?
1: Yeah, like all, everything that has to do with him, every tattoo, gone.
0: She's getting them taken them
1: lasered
0: off.
1: Mm-hmm.
0: And then his new girlfriend's getting them on and got
1: and
0: his
1: don't name. And that shit is spelled wrong. And it's crazy because guess who commented on it? Guess.
0: Krishan?
1: Nope.
0: The mother.
1: Guess what she said?
0: What?
1: We just spoke. You could have asked me how to spell it.
0: Yo, chill, yo. Blueface mother wants to be famous
1: yo,
0: so bad.
1: So bad.
0: You know how bad she wants to be famous?
1: How bad?
0: So bad. Like, I can't believe she's like.
1: No, but good
0: I can't
1: for,
0: have
1: good
0: a mother
1: for,
0: like that.
1: Good for Krishan if that's really. You know, real.
0: Yo, so we hold up. Speaking of Krishan on the baddies, we're watching the baddies, right? Yes, that's what I said. We're watching the baddies shit. And Krishan, she wanted to pray or some shit? Or do a prayer song?
1: Yeah, like some, she was singing some like gospel song.
0: She, everybody up there turning up, baddies, shot o'clock. Krishan said, I want to do my gospel song. Can I do my gospel song? Tasiki's not on this song. I want to do my gospel song. That's how she sounds to me. So she wanted to do her gospel song. And they looking at her like, whoa, wait, what? They look confused.
1: Like,
0: they look confused.
1: I think she did started praying too. I don't know.
0: Yo, Krishan.
1: But let me, if that's going to keep her from acting a fool and making a fool of herself, good for her.
0: She's making a fool of herself doing that too.
1: I mean, yes, I know, but I mean in other ways, like how she was. Now she a different fool.
0: She, that girl needs to, yo. I don't know what's up with her, yo.
1: Next character she's breaking into.
0: Yo. You think she's like, like these little characters, like different emotions. You think she's schizo? Is that what you're saying?
1: Ooh, she could be. I don't know.
0: Are you diagnosing her?
1: I mean, I'm not, because I'm not a doctor, but sounds, you know?
0: It sounds like you kind of.
1: It looks accurate.
0: You said it sounds accurate?
1: I said it looks.
0: You think she has, like, you know?
1: Yeah, like, I don't know. I think she just channels into these different things. Like, when she's not with someone, when she's with someone, when she's around the different people, when she's around the same people. You don't think so?
0: Oh my god. Yeah.
1: She did this before and then she got back with him and started acting crazy again.
0: Yo. So as a non-professional, like, just what's your thought? Do you think possibly, like,
1: I'm
0: the way she behaves?
1: I'm spiritually professional. So.
0: All right, so I just, from your spiritual profession, Lee, would you diagnose Krishan being schizo a little bit?
1: Yeah. I guess if that's what you want to call it.
0: Okay. Dr. Lee. Nah. I mean, I agree with what the doctor says, so. You heard me? Yo, it's Grind Season Radio, baby. We're going to get to some music. We're going to come back, talk more shit. What did we want to, what we had on the menu that you was telling me before, too?
1: What you called it? What they trying to call it? This, with 21?
0: Oh, we're going to talk about the Fuck the Streets movement. Let's get it, baby. Grind Season Radio. Hello.

0: it's time to go.
1: Merry Christmas.
0: But I say they can't fuck with me. Just like the air, I'm everywhere.
1: I'm here, baby. Lee is here. Every Thursday. Vibe with us. Let's go.
0: Cause they can't get over me. My ex fucking on my

0: They don't have no business. Close real.
1: See what's going on here, baby.
2: It's 7 p.m. Friday. It's 95 degrees.
3: Hey, what's
2: I ain't
3: up?
2: Got no nigga, and no nigga ain't got me.
3: Let's go.
2: I'm about to show my ass. These niggas love freak. How the fuck is that your man?
3: Huh?
2: If he right here with

breasts. So high, damn the red. I keep this pussy fresh. Jesus, shirt I'm wet. Who won't smoke, say what?

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1: Yeah, yeah, yeah, baby, we back. Grind Season Radio. Merry Christmas, if you celebrate Christmas. Not, what were we saying, happy holidays?
2: Yeah, that's cool. Happy holidays.
1: Yeah, happy holidays from us and from O2. O's Jewish. Jewish people who celebrate Christmas?
2: I don't think so. No.
1: I think they do. I don't know.
2: Don't they celebrate after Christmas, Kwanzaa?
1: No, that's Africans and Muslims and all that.
2: Really?
1: Yeah.
2: What is it, Hanukkah then?
1: Hanukkah. All right, Hanukkah.
2: Yeah, that.
1: Shout out to Sincere, everybody up at them BX Boys Radio up there. Grind Season Radio every Thursday night, even on Christmas, obvious. We live. 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Follow us. Make sure you go check out Mask for a Friend podcast on YouTube. Like, let's go. We about to get back in the motion. That's something I'll be like, yo, 2026, I'm going to start bombing. That's something I will say. Like, you know what I mean? Start 2026, start bombing. As far as episodes of the podcast, we're going to come with, man, new shit. Oh, man. So, we was talking about the Fuck the Streets movement.
2: Yeah.
1: So, I get what 21 Savage was saying, right? He was saying, like, fuck these street rules and all that type of shit. And 6ix9ine has something to say. 6ix9ine said that you can't say fuck that you swept, you knew Gunna rat it. Pretty much, that's what he said. He knew Gunna rat it, and we swept it under the rug.
2: Yeah.
1: And I'm not going to lie, I agree with 6ix9ine. I agree with 6ix9ine.
2: They didn't give him much.
1: Like when 6ix9ine ratted. When 6ix9ine ratted, first of all, 6ix9ine ratted when he was in the game. Y'all knew Gunna ratted and let him in the game, and then he ratted again? Nah, B. Nah. Y'all owe 6ix9ine an apology.
2: Y'all do.
1: Everybody owe him an apology and a feature.
2: Facts.
1: For that.
2: I agree.
1: Respectfully.
2: Huh? The Mac Adam thing,
1: we want y'all feature. You know what I'm saying? But they owe him an apology. Because you can't say some shit like that. Like,
2: it's the same shit.
1: Oh, and Gunna did it before we swept it under the rug. What?
2: You see?
1: But y'all talking about 6ix9ine as a rat going on the camp. Nah, we gotta be fair.
2: We have to.
1: We have to be fair.
2: That's why I'm like, fair. I don't care. That don't bother me. Right? It's like everybody hated him. Over it.
1: Yeah, but Gunna did it and it's okay.
2: Yeah, that's what I'm saying. Everybody hated 6ix9ine. Nobody wanted to listen to his music, but everybody's still listening to Gunna. Everybody's still talking about Gunna. Everybody going to see Gunna and his concerts.
1: Yeah, we gotta be fair as men, and we gotta take accountability.
2: It's a little wild.
1: I don't know, but 6ix9ine had every right to explode like that.
2: I agree.
1: 6ix9ine was pissed and I felt it because it's like, oh, so it's okay if he does it, but when I did it, I was a rat. But he did it, you said you swept it under the rug. That was crazy for 21 Savage to say that. And I'm being fair. I don't know 21 Savage. I don't know Gunna. I don't know none of these guys. But 21 Savage, like, you don't get a pass for saying that.
2: Nah.
1: You know what I'm saying? If 6ix9ine is a rat, then everybody got to get the same treatment. We can't be like, nah, he's cool because he's with us.
2: Mm-hmm.
1: That's what that's looking like. Yeah. Nah, B. I don't know, man. Well, I'm not going to say I don't know how to feel about it because I know how I feel about it. 6ix9ine is right. That's not fair. You crucify him for ratting, but then you say, yo, we knew Gunna did it. The same, we knew Gunna did it before we swept it under the rug.
2: Yeah. Why did
1: it's
2: even,
1: crazy.
2: I don't think he even meant to say that out loud. That's what it's given.
1: Like, bro, what is you doing? Nah, B. And since you said that, I think Gunna should get the same treatment as 6ix9ine. Like, respectfully.
2: Yeah.
1: I think Gunna should get the same treatment. Because I don't think I knew anything about Gunna ratting before.
2: No. I didn't. I don't remember. I don't keep up.
1: And you know what that shows, too? Young Thug don't go by them street rules because he knew that Gunna ratted before and still signed him. Mm-hmm. He didn't think it was going to come out.
2: Nope.
1: Right?
2: That's what it sounds like.
1: He didn't think it was going to come out.
2: He should have kept his mouth shut.
1: Talking about Gunna ratted before. We knew. We swept it under the rug.
2: Yeah, I don't know why he said that. He should have never said that.
1: Nah, wild it be. All them niggas is looking crazy. Future's brother. Let's talk about that. So his brother, Casino, FBG Casino, he gets caught with 21 kilos of fentanyl. And he's out on a special bond. Is it something like that?
2: I don't know.
1: He's out like on a special bond or some shit like that. What special bond do you get when you get caught with 21 kilograms of fentanyl? And I looked it up.
2: Where are they?
1: Huh?
2: Where is this? Where did he get caught?
1: Atlanta.
2: Okay.
1: Georgia. So, police raided. He had an Airbnb. They raided the Airbnb. He was in there, and him and it was another Mexican kid, like 26 years old. Mm-mm. He's 43. His Future's older brother.
2: Mm-hmm.
1: Or is that Future? Yeah, his older brother. Or younger brother, maybe. I don't know, but that's Future's blood brother. Anyway, so police raid the crib. He gets caught. Runs out. They find a Glock on him, $300,000 in cash. Another bag in the room that had another $80,000 in cash. They found guns, scales, and they locked up him and some little Mexican kid. Now, what that tells me is, allegedly, this is what I think, that the Mexican kid was the plug. He was probably dropping the shit off, and then they got raided.
2: Yeah, that's what it sounds like.
1: Because he's out on a special release. Let me see. So I looked up 21 kilos of fentanyl, like how many people can it kill? They said that 21 kilos of fentanyl can kill 11 million people.
2: Mm-hmm. Not a little, probably like a little thing of fentanyl probably could kill you right now.
1: 21, hell yeah. 21 kilos of fentanyl and he's out on a special
2: he's 41.
1: Bail. So that's Future's younger brother.
2: Mm-hmm.
1: I don't know, man. That shit sounds funny. K-Flock just got sentenced to 30 years. What the fuck? 30 fucking years. And I'll never see the light of day.
2: Yeah, that's wild.
1: But homeboy that got Future's brother with them, 21 kilos, that shit could kill 11 million people. There's only 8 million people in Atlanta. So that shit could kill the whole Atlanta, the whole city of Atlanta, and some. And some counties outside. Fulton. College Park. There's 8 million people in Atlanta by itself, but the outside counties, that shit could kill. Yo, 11 million people, that shit could kill.
2: That's wild.
1: That shit can kill the whole entire population of Atlanta, Lee. Like, what? And you out on a bail.
2: Clearly, he wasn't thinking about that.
1: Trump said that now he just signed the act that fentanyl is now considered like...
2: What?
1: Like what you get charged with if you make bombs.
2: Yeah, type sure. Shit. Good.
1: You can check it up. It's something like that, man. Yeah, so you already know, man. This whole snitching shit is just crazy. Like, I feel like people, if you live in that life, I get it. But if you're not, like rappers, y'all niggas is not in the streets doing drills and all this type of shit. You shouldn't give a fuck about no street
2: codes.
1: That it codes.
2: Classifies as a weapon of mass destruction.
1: Look at that. Say that again, Lee.
2: It classifies... it as a weapon of mass destruction.
1: Look, exactly. That's what
2: WMD.
1: That's what fucking they that's what they classify fentanyl as now, right? A weapon of mass destruction. If you don't know what that means, go on your phone and look it up. That's not crazy.
2: OD.
1: I'm
2: called
1: like,
2: the Holt Fentanyl Act. That's crazy.
1: Yo, I'm telling you. So I don't understand how this kid or this guy or whatever you want to call him got got off on some on a special bail. Got off on a special bail. Can someone explain that to me? You got caught with a weapon of mass destruction that can kill 11 million people, yo.
2: And they from there, right?
1: What? Atlanta? Yeah, they live there. He got enough to kill.
2: In your own city?
1: They probably don't live in Atlanta. They might have a condo maybe in Atlanta or a studio, maybe something. But I know Future does not live in the city of Atlanta. Hell no. He's too rich. He's too famous to be living in Atlanta. He probably lives somewhere like right outside, maybe like an hour out. You know what I'm saying? Oh, man, this is crazy.
2: Well, sucks for him.
1: Oh, Merry Christmas, y'all. We ready? Facts. We about Merry to get into Christmas. This commercial-free hour. Lee's here. I'm here. We're about to go commercial-free, though. Remember I said I got a gift for them, right, Lee?
2: Yep.
1: Should I sound it off? Hold on.
0: Go. 3, 2, 1. You're live with the city's hottest DJ, GS Vague.
1: Produced by me, baby. Me, Lee.
3: That's

0: It's the new
1: that I died 20 years ago, and I live like a man who is dead already. I have no fear whatsoever of anybody or anything.
2: It's the ice game.
3: You gotta watch your back, youngin'. Same ones that smile.
4: That new SNS, baby. 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
4: Mano.
3: Don't let them drain me of my energy. Went to war with some niggas that was friends of me. Ooh. Getting money, that's what turned them into enemies. What? In the streets, only leave you with memories. And a nigga ran it up with no apologies.
5: Facts.
3: So I gotta keep the hammer right beside of me. And it's only my day ones that's gonna ride for me.
4: Shout to that whole Harlem, baby. Icy Gang, what's up?
3: They give a

0: 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What we doing? 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
1: Babe, what's up?

Let's get it. Let's go. Thursday nights. Shots to O. Shots to Lee. What are we doing?

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1: Hey, what's up?

0: 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This that exclusive Sadiddy joint. Hi, Sadiddy. What y'all want? Freestyle. Let's get it.
1: Public service announcement.
0: You heard it here first.
2: It's Hi, Sadiddy. I told you bitches to quit already. I should probably pin out the obituary. Cause I'm killing hoes off rip. 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
1: To the door, nigga. 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
2: Yeah.

0: this.
1: Babe, what's up?
2: Yeah.
3: It's grind season,
2: haters. Yeah.

0: Are we vibing or not?
1: Clash, nigga.
0: I'm here to 11.
2: Crazy.
0: Are y'all with y'all family having a good time? I'm at the radio station. I do this. Merry Christmas. You're welcome.
1: Just have me in the car, you don't even
0: shout to them BX boys.

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0: So Swiss, they ain't ready for the...
1: Happy

0: still shopping on the low. Yeah, the U is about to blow. Tunnel vision on the way. Swelly really in his glow.
1: I see you, bro.
0: Know my flow foolish too when I'm moving through. Hood niggas have him singing like a musical.

Guess I was being selfish. Daddy's back though. Fade. Mr. Grind season. It's a grind season world.

0: 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Every Thursday night, 9 p.m. to 11 p.m. We out. Merry Christmas. I hope you got everything you wanted. I got everything I wanted. Again, shout out to O, couldn't be here today. Shout out to Lee, who's here. I gave y'all a commercial-free hour. We gave y'all whatever we need to give you. Make sure you're here with us every Thursday night, 9 p.m. to 11 p.m. And we will be back here on New Year's Day. Yeah, you heard me. Grind Season will be back in the building New Year's Day. This is the last show of the year, man. God bless. You already know the vibes, baby. Grind Season, bitch.
1: Conductor.
2: Look. 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

Audacity Part 1 dropping November. 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

0: Yo, Sydney Poitier. Right now you're rocking with Hip Hop on the Gram, Blanco 72 and BX Boys, you know what I mean? Putting in work.
1: Aye, and that's your highness.
0: Let's go.
1: Diamond D. Let's get it.

0: My father taught me many things, many things, many things. 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
1: Some men aren't looking for anything logical, like money. 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
2: Jesus!
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0: boy Elliot Ness, I want him dead. 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I want his house burnt to the ground. I want to go to Middle Night. I want to prison.
1: The author of this album
2: has been arrested
3: and behind bars
4: on multiple occasions
5: for things ranging from
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5: to
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8: Majority of their early career
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11: The feds will shoot you because they out of breath. The fiends gon' pay you because they out of meth. I need me.

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Bang.

of me or what I've been through. 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
4: We're back on the ride, 950 Lounge, still joined by the fellas here, best team in radio. I know you guys saw this article or the video, I think, that came out about with all the tariff stuff happening, seems like China's having their revenge, and their revenge tour is going to be sweet. It seems that a lot of the luxury brands that people buy, Gucci, Hermes, and
5: oh,
4: thank you,
5: Hermes.
4: Sadie, Fendi, all these brands that are high-class brands seem to have been made all along in China, right next to the knockoffs. So if you're in L.A., the SWATs, they call it. In New York, it's Canal Street, Delancey Street.
6: SWAT meets.
4: Right. They're all made at the same spot, which I think is kind of incredible because we, in our society, we clown folks for having knockoffs. So you got the McDunks instead of the, you know, whatever, or you got the fake Gucci bag. But really, in all honesty, they might be the smart ones because they're saving a lot of money for the same bag. Backstage, you brought this up to the table.
7: Yeah.
4: Your thoughts on this situation.
7: Yeah, the thing is, it's funny because they wasn't going down without a fight. And then I think after they kept on looking at it, with the situation that's going on now with tariffs and everything else, they decided just to say, hey, listen, you know what? I'm going to start throwing out all. I'm going to start spilling the tea on everything. And the thing is that what they did say was that their artisans, their people that make all this inventory that's out there, they are putting the things together, making the stitches, making sure everything is good. And then what they do is that then they send the item over to the company. And if the company is like Louis Vuitton or any place else, like in France or Italy or any place else, then they take it and the only thing that they do is that they put their hardware logo on the product, but the bag is still the same. So the bag itself may run you about $50 to $100 from China itself. But then when it goes over to the main company, they just stick the little sticker on it and do their hardware part to bring up that you're paying for the logo, which is like 30 something thousand or whatever it is. So the whole thing is that they decided to expose everybody. And then the funny thing about it is that none of the companies are saying anything about it. They all been quiet.
4: Yeah.
7: Nobody came and said, oh, no, that's not true. They're like, we just be quiet because maybe just people not paying attention.
6: It'll go away. That's the thing is that they always feel, especially in the United States, they'll discuss something to be an uproar. And after a while, it just dies down. And it's like this never happened.
4: Now, a man that wears a lot of labels is you, Rodeo.
6: I do?
4: You missed the label.
7: Label man now.
4: Exactly. If they could see you right now, you could pop like 10 tags off your body. So how do you feel about this? Because you're somebody, and you buy real. Let's just put that out there. This is not a clown moment. Mm-hmm. But how do you feel when you hear these things are being probably sold for like 80% cheaper?
6: Well, it's the same thing as going into a Walmart, going into Marshall's, Burlington Coat Factory. You see name brand.
4: But that's you
6: stuff.
4: You're aware of that. You're not aware that you spent X amount of dollars for something that someone else is getting off the knockoff ring, and it's the same thing. You're aware when you buy the generic brand in a store. You see the two brands side to side. This is undercover.
6: What they are saying is that, like, the bags and the luggage, Louis Vuitton, Gucci, Fendi, Ralph Lauren, whatever, everything comes from the same building, all right? That's the fact that one goes left and one goes right. The one that goes right goes to the company. The one that goes left goes to the street vendors, all right? And it's the same quality of stuff. Don't bags rip, the real bags rip after a while when you don't take care of it, wear and tear. The same thing as the knockoff bags they call rip and tear. How I feel about it, be honest with you, I mean, it doesn't really bother me because the thing is that if you want to go buy something that's $3,000, $4,000, and you got the money, you know what I'm saying? You want to buy it because you want it. You know you couldn't win, especially in New York, you know you could go get anything counterfeit, you know, anything, you know. But you decide, I'd rather go to the Gucci store on Fifth Avenue. I'd rather go to the Louis Vuitton store, Ralph, you know, whatever, Burberry, whatever stores. You go down there expecting to spend money. But there is another side that you can go somewhere and get the same thing, have like 60 or 70% off that price. But the thing is that when you decide to go buy yourself a Louis Vuitton bag, the average cost of a Louis Vuitton bag is like about $1,500, $1,600. That's the average. You want to go buy, you go buy it. But now that this is out, so people now will have a choice. Do I still want to go to the store and buy the $1,500 bag? Or I'm going to go down to, you know what I'm saying, and we in New York, let people know, Chinatown, and go get it for $150, $200. Yeah. So you have a choice, you know what I'm saying? So, you know, people still are going to go to the stores and buy the $1,500 bag because because it's a status.
4: Moderator, let me go to you. And obviously, I know we talk about this all the time. You share my frugalness when it comes to making a good buy. Unlike your brother Brody. Your thoughts, my brother, on this whole thing about the knockoffs. Is it a situation where you feel it's going to change the industry? Or because they're being quiet, this too shall pass and people will just go ahead and still buy top dollar for stuff that makes no sense? Your thoughts?
5: It won't change nothing. Mm. It ain't going to change anything. Why would it? There's no reason to believe why it would. Right. So if you notice, it's not a front street on blast type media. You know what I'm saying? You look around and think about where you read it at. Mm-hmm. Right. So it's a big deal, but it's a below the fold in the way it's being produced, or the way it's being shared. So below the fold is a perception, basically, that in the days of newspapers, you pick up a newspaper and to fit it under your arm, you'd fold it in half. And most people read from the headline of the newspaper down to the middle, which is where the fold was, right? And everything under the fold was just whatever. Now, it's relative with websites. So basically, when you create a website, you get the most bang for your buck in what's presumed to be above the fold. Why do I say that? Because anything below the fold, no one's really paying attention to. In our society of short span thinking and viewing and consumption, and stories are finished in people's minds before they even read them, this too shall pass, right? There's a level of exclusivity that comes with the service thereof. It's not always the product. Exclusivity that comes with the service thereof. It's not always the product, right? It's the exclusivity of the service.

0: put the loop and clasp on the back end and send you home with a $275 alligator belt. And I know this because I have three alligator belts in the closet. Right? Do they get worn every day? No. Yeah, Ed, I do. I do.
1: Special occasions.
0: Special occasions.
2: He'll have at the NYBJ dinner.
3: Yeah, but you know what? But like with what you're saying, Mike, I still feel personally, if this tariff stuff still keep going on, it will.
1: People take are not going to buy this expensive stuff.
3: No, it will
1: stuff.
3: Take a toll because of the fact that right now, what, China got like $145 tariff. Mm-hmm. Now, if you have 145% tariff on them and they are the main manufacturers of a lot of these products and they're coming back into America or they're going across the board, right now people are very nervous on spending that extra money.
0: Right.
3: Because, I mean, you're going to still have the upper class that might – it's a drop in the bucket for them. But the people that's in the lower ones trying to strive to get that for the status might not be.
1: But you know something? They did do a survey. Rich people don't shop as much as regular average people. More average American people buy 3 times more than actual rich people. Rich people don't really. I mean, they shop, but they really don't shop. They don't really buy the stuff that is marketed on TV, like Nike stuff like that. I mean, Gates, he buy like a couple pair of pants a year.
3: Yeah, but you got to remember one thing that makes the rich people different from. The average Joes.
1: I call it the average Joes.
3: Is that these name brand companies tattoo their names on every place that you can see for the people that's average. I'm saying, but the rich people,
1: they
3: may
1: don't
3: have a tag in the back underneath the thing nobody would ever know that.
1: True,
3: that
1: but they, yeah, because, well, it's a different, but the thing is that they do not, if you go into an average rich man's closet, he don't have a bunch of shoes and everything like you going to a black rich guy's closet or a rapper. They got a closet, one closet full of sneakers. It's not like that. They don't have Floyd Mayweather got 27, 30 cars in a heated garage. They only have maybe 2 or 3 cars, an SUV, a luxury car, and an everyday car. That's how they maintain their money and their riches.
3: Those are people who didn't have money and then wind up going nuts to spend for money.
2: Right.
1: Well, like I said, when you come from money, the thing is that, and it's always been there in your life, like a Sador Sanders, you don't really have to go chasing the bag. The bag was already there for you.
2: The bag chases you.
1: Exactly. Yeah. Get it together, NFL. Get it together.
2: Well, listen, this is an interesting thing. I'm sure more will come out as these tariffs and all our 401ks go to crap.
1: Before we end this, the thing is that these companies that are going to have an effect with China, the thing is that they ain't going to be making no money and they're going to be going right their congressmen and the president say, hey, listen, we the ones that put your ass in office and we ain't making no money. You ain't going to make no money off us.
2: Well, Rhodey, I think
1: drop the mic.
2: Go check some labels at home when you get there. You might have some refunds coming to you. But anyway, best team in radio. Great show today. We got a lot of things coming. Don't go nowhere. It's Nafi Lounge. We'll be back.

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1: 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We're so proud to be part of the BCW family, and we appreciate you guys showing up today, man. What's going on, guys?
2: Oh, Kev, thanks for having us, as always, man. I'm so excited. You know, May 25th, Memorial Day weekend, we're going to kick it off big, man. This show right here is a Jurassic celebration. 9 years doing this, 8-year anniversary. And it's going to be amazing. One of the most amazing shows that we've put on in a minute. So I'm looking forward to it.
1: Vinny.
3: No, you go.
4: I was going to say, who's on the docket?
2: Oh, man. So starting with the championship matches, we have the Notorious Mimi taking on Janai Kai, as well as Diamond Rivago, who unfortunately couldn't be here today because she was supposed to be on this segment with us today.
4: Don't worry, I have some words for her.
3: I bet you would.
2: And then we have my Grand Dragon champion, Jay Bougie. He's taking on Ichiban and Montekia. This match is actually going to be a great match because Jay Bougie's the champion. Montekia, he's currently on TNA. And Ichiban is working with the New Japan Dojo. So this is going to be sort of an international match. So I'm looking forward to that, too. And then, of course, you know, unfortunately, my tag team champions won't be on this show, but I do have my world heavyweight, my two-time world heavyweight champion, Darius Carter, and he'll be taking on none other than Prince Ahmed. So that's going to be a clash of styles.
3: I can't wait for that one.
2: I know. Everybody.
3: I really can't wait for that one.
2: Prince Ahmed, he's back in New York. Everybody's talking about this. Even Darius is like, oh, wow, I can't believe you made that happen. But that's what we do. We bring you the most exciting, most unusual matches. And the show itself, as Kevin can attest to, is just a ball of laughs. Family, friendly, fun. And, you know,
3: Darius has got his work cut out for him. I mean, Ahmed's bigger than him.
2: Oh, yeah. Yeah. This is going to be one.
3: Yeah. I mean, I've seen Darius take on bigger guys before. So he may just chop him down. I don't know.
2: But you never know.
3: We'll see on the 25th. You know what I'm saying?
2: Yeah. Yes, sir.
1: Now, again, we're part of the 950 Click. It's part of the host or the broadcaster for the Come Unknown, Even Unforgettable match.
2: Yes, sir.
1: Talk about that match a little bit and how you started the origins of it.
2: Well, the Come Unknown, you know how people always say build a better mousetrap. Mm-hmm. So the origins of this match, it was called a dark match.
1: Right.
2: It was for those wrestlers who were trying to make the spotlight, but they weren't quite there yet.
1: Mm-hmm.
2: And just calling it a dark match, to me, had a negative connotation.
3: Yep.
2: And no one really, was excited about the matches. So what I decided to do was, instead of calling it a dark match, I decided to call it a Come Unknown, Leave Unforgettable match. And it's the same concept where you take four or five competitors, you put them in a match together, but what I do is a twist. I have you guys, right? Mm-hmm. Unbiased voting, because I'm not involved in it at all. Mm-hmm. The wrestlers are responsible for getting the commentary team, you know, their bio, their documents and stuff like that. And then as the match proceeds, you guys make the decision on who was the most outstanding in that match. And they also get a T-shirt. you know, come unknown, leave unforgettable. And they also instantly qualify for the Grand Rumble. This is my 30-man Royal Rumble that we do in August. And they get entered into that match. And you never know. One of these guys that come unknown, leave unforgettable, might walk away with the whole thing. And whoever wins the Grand Rumble gets a shot at the Grand Dragon Championship. Right. So it's a you know, a building process. And this guy here is leading it all.
3: Are you trying to say I'm biased, Anthony?
2: You're not biased at all.
3: It sounds like you're just calling me biased.
4: It's like, I feel like he's just leaning on him for everything.
3: Well, that's what I'm saying.
2: Well, let me tell you.
3: You see this guy?
4: This is called
3: unbiased judgment. You see what I mean?
4: This is unbiased. Well, you see what we go through on a daily basis.
3: I see that.
2: Let me tell you something.
4: That's why we sit on the right and they on the left.
2: Yeah, let me tell you something. This come unknown, leave unforgettable has been our brainchild for at least 5 years.
4: Yeah, he forgets everything.
3: We may have to get them. Yeah, we may have to. Well, no. We may
5: have
3: to do.
5: I want to forget some things now.
3: We may have to do a 3-on-2 and whoop the ass. I'm just saying.
4: He got a bad leg, so he'll always lose a leg. Yeah. You know what I'm saying?
2: Kev, you going to let him talk about you like that?
5: Hey, he's telling the truth. I'm not even going front on it. The knees are kind of crickety. But obviously, I know moderator can't be there for that. But, you know, and I don't know if Steffi will be around. But certainly, like I said, we're so excited to be partnering with you guys on at Beat Breed Combination Wrestling, BCW for short. I think, again, when you add talk and wrestling entertainment and put it under this umbrella, I think it's great. We have some things we can't necessarily announce yet with some major networks that will collab 950 and BCW. And then, but again, like I said, exciting times ahead.
4: And all, and also people that come out for the first time, the wrestlers are approachable. They take pictures and sign autographs. It's not like, you know, get away from me, you know, you beneath me.
2: Yeah.
5: But
2: yeah.
5: I also want to
4: like Kevin is.
5: Right. Like me. I also want to stay away
4: COVID,
5: from me.
4: COVID, get away.
5: If you cough or sneeze twice, you better be 5 feet away.
3: I'm not going to lie. I'm kind of like that because I don't like people. I'm just saying.
2: Right. You know?
5: I sprayed his foot.
4: Listen, life, you're listen, a condom. What the listen, hell you listen, mean
3: listen,
4: like
3: listen. They're beneath me, okay? They are. They're beneath me. I'm what you call a heel, gentlemen. I'm a heel. So.
2: Right.
5: I know in this match, it's a special match. It's a special match for a special reason. I'd love you to explain that.
2: Oh, you know, in this industry, sometimes we are met with tragedy. And unfortunately, on my last show, March 16th, that was my, I can't even remember the name of that show. That was Madness at the Mecca, March 16th. And unfortunately, on that show, a very, very good friend of mine, a dear friend of mine, Vince Steele, he passed away. He passed away in my ring, actually. And it was very traumatic, especially for me. You know, I love my guys. If you are working for me, if you're working for BCW, you know that you have a boss that really takes pride in what he do, and he takes pride in making sure that all of his team, all of his staff members are well protected. Right. And, you know, we did that with Vince, and when a situation happened, my team was on it right away.
5: Yeah.
2: You know, we did everything. We took every precaution that we could do, but unfortunately, when it's your time to go, it's your time to go, you know? And then after March 16th, we did have a memorial show for him the following week, and, you know, we mourned him. You know, we sent him on his way properly. And now May 25th, this is going to be a celebration of life. Mm-hmm. You know, Vince Steele was a wrestler true and true to his bone marrow.
3: Gentle giant.
2: The Jurassic Juggernaut, right.
3: He was a gentle giant, the nicest guy in the world, I'm telling you.
2: Yep.
3: He was a big teddy bear.
2: Definitely. And, you know, he did. He went out doing what he wanted to do.
5: Right.
2: He was in the ring with the students that he was training. And, you know, like, I lost Vince. I lost a brother. But I did gain 4 nephews. And I'm going to make sure that I keep those guys under my wing so that Vince Steele's legacy can live on. You know, this is the business. And I'm not going to let one of my warriors fall without, you know, making sure his name lives on forever.
5: No doubt.
2: This May 25th is going to be a celebration of life. And then we're doing an after party in Harlem, and it's
4: that's
2: just
4: the real
3: see,
4: life.
3: That's
4: where the real life begins.
3: That's the after party.
2: That's the after party.
4: That's where the real life begins.
2: Yes, sir.
3: I'm more excited about the after party. I'm just
5: saying. Can we announce that yet?
2: Yes, we can.
5: Go ahead. Then tell me where the after party is at.
2: That's my favorite part. The after party is going to be in Harlem at Lux Bar and Grill. Yeah, come out. Definitely have a good time. The Jurassic Celebration is going to run from about 6 to 9, and then we'll get at Lux Bar and Grill around 10.
5: Big shout to Hazel Lux.
2: Big shout out to Hazel Lux for facilitating
5: this. Friend
2: of
5: the show, family of the show.
2: Uh-huh. She's food? Awesome.
3: Yo, all I got to say is food, alcohol, and the ladies. It's going to be a popping after party.
4: Like I said, that's the true afterlife.
3: Yeah.
2: That's right. Listen, if I had to label this after party,
3: you know,
2: I would put my own label on it, and it would be beauties, balloons, Bacardi, and cheese. And when I say cheese, that's chopped cheese, because Vince Steele was a big chopped cheese
5: fan. I'm assuming that part is not... child friendly, that the after party.
2: Well, no, that right. No. That's more of a 21
5: sorry,
2: and over.
3: 21 and yeah. over for
5: sorry,
3: that.
5: Sorry, K, you can't bring your daughter to that party.
3: Definitely not. Yes.
5: But where can we find tickets real quick? We can get tickets for the event.
2: You know? Tickets are on sale on Eventbrite. Mm-hmm. 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Tickets will come up right there. And tickets will be available at the door on the day of the show.
4: And
2: May
4: they can
2: 25th.
4: Pay at the door.
2: Correct. Yeah.
4: Is there a surcharge by paying at the door a little
2: no.
4: bit higher?
2: No. Tickets are $30, $25.
3: No. And there is a surcharge. You got to give it to me, though. They walked into that one. I'm just saying. They walked into that one. I mean, if they're so willing to give their money, I mean, I'll take it.
2: Hey, you know what? I'm
3: just saying.
5: No doubt. Well, again, go out this Sunday coming up, Ridgefield Park. Anniversary 8, a Jurassic Celebration, Breed Combination Wrestling. Yes. Great entertainment. It's a holiday weekend. Get the kids out. Have some fun.
2: Yes.
5: Nobody works on Monday. Or some Nobody people work works. On Monday.
2: Well,
5: Rodeo works on Monday. But nevertheless, where can people find more information about Breed Combination?
2: You can find Breed Combination on all social media, YouTube, Twitter, Facebook, Instagram, at BRII Combination. We'll pop up right there. You'll see my clothing company and my wrestling company. You can follow both of them if you like.
5: Fantastic. Vinny, anything you want to push, man?
3: Yeah, I'm Vinny the Guido, a.k.a. VTG.
4: That's like an aerial disease.
2: VTG. You got that VTG? Oh, you stay over there.
5: Yeah. That's the Pazingas. Right.
3: I am working with Anthony Cole and Bree Combination Wrestling,
2: yes,
3: so
2: sir.
3: You're going to pay your money to see me.
2: Yep.
3: Just saying. No, I'm just playing. But yeah, I'm gonna be there at the show. You know, who knows? You never know where Vinny the Guido might end up doing there. You never
2: right.
3: know. It's mm-hmm. I'm just saying. I'm also a member of the Long Island chapter of the Rough Riders. Not only do I work in the pro wrestling industry as usually a heel manager or a color commentator, but I also am an actor as well. Former stand-up comedian. I don't do that anymore because people get butthurt nowadays. So, you know.
4: Ask him.
3: I'm just saying. Ever since the stuff Dave Chappelle went through and Roseanne Barr went through, I don't want to go through that. So, yeah, I'm just going to stick to acting and pro wrestling.
5: Dave got $50 million, so he'll be all right.
2: I
3: got a few movies coming up that I'm going to be in. Mm,
5: nice.
3: In the Beginning is going to be... a movie that I'm going to be in coming up. So if you want to, you know, look that up.
5: Well, once they drop, let us know. We'll bring you back.
3: Oh,
5: on the
3: definitely,
5: show
3: definitely.
5: On,
2: yeah.
3: I'm also going to be in.
4: You want to be in character?
3: Probably. I'm always the bad guy. You know, I always get typecast. I mean, I'm always the bad guy, and usually, I'm either a pimp or I'm in the mafia, and I always get typecast with these roles.
4: Yeah,
3: I'm always the bad guy.
4: Yeah, Tommy Black. Yeah,
3: I'm a nice guy. I mean, I consider myself a nice guy. Why can't I be the good guy?
4: Hey, Vito,
3: like,
4: get the role.
3: I'm just saying.
5: If we let Vito keep going, we'll have a whole different show. Vito.
3: Pornado the movie I'm going to be in as well.
5: Uh-huh.
3: I'm also going to be in Sugar Wafer the movie. You could also find all of these on Instagram and all social media platforms like Facebook.
5: Sugar
3: whatever.
5: Wafer, you a pimp?
3: No, and actually in Sugar Wafer, I'm actually playing...
4: Sugar Wafer?
2: I don't even want to know. I don't even want to know what this is.
3: You know, that's what I would have thought. But I'm actually playing Agent Dario Napone. In the movie, Dario Napone. I'm an agent, so hey, that's something different than a pimp in a mafia.
4: Looking for cookies.
5: Listen,
2: sugar wafers.
5: Vince the Greedo, Anthony Cole, BCW. Again, This coming Sunday.
2: Next Sunday, not tomorrow.
5: When this thing broadcasts, it's this coming Sunday.
3: It's Pre-Combination Wrestling and Shadow Wrestling.
2: Okay, go ahead. Go for it.
5: This coming Sunday, Pre-Combination Wrestling at the Mecca in Ridgefield Park. 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
3: Shadow Wrestling Alliance, too. It's a joint show.
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5: There you go. Ding, ding. And watch 5:45 p.m. Eastern. The 950 team takes over the first match. Come unknown, leave unforgettable match.
2: That's right.
5: Take a quick break. Thank you, fellas, for coming.
3: Nah, no pleasure. Doubt, man. Thanks for having us.
5: It's 950 Lounge, best team in radio.

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1: We're back on the Ride Now Free Lounge, still joined by the best team in radio, and this is a special show. And I tell you, when I say like I'm smiling ear to ear after a rough morning, I am smiling ear to ear. It's family in the building, wholeheartedly. 950 family, my biological family. It is a great day to be on City Island. Obviously, you know the players backstage there, Rodeo, Mike the moderator in the box, even Tony taking pictures. Happy marriage day. I don't know if that's good or bad. But any event, all the best to you. But I got some special guests in the building. I got my cousins here, Chase Parker.
2: What's going on?
1: Al Supreme.
3: What's happening, cuz?
1: Vince Sr. That's probably, I something I can call him. He don't have a nickname like the rest of these guys. So I'm just going to call him Vince Sr.
4: The Republican.
1: Exactly.
4: The Republican.
5: That's what we going to call him, the Republican.
1: Well, I don't know if he want to claim that these days. But anyway, fellas.
4: Trump's having a bad day. He's okay.
1: Welcome to the show, guys. Appreciate you.
3: Thank you. Thank you very much.
4: No glad doubt, to be no here. Doubt.
1: Now, again, like I said, you know, this ain't your first rodeo.
2: This is
4: like a third time.
1: Matter of fact, if we go way back to the archives, Chase came on the first show we recorded, on the second show, Chase and Vince Jr.
4: Yeah.
1: We was at the old spot in
4: the
1: DSN
4: Matrix
1: land.
4: Studio.
1: Right. They came to the show. And I remember, you know, my man here telling me he still wanted to guess, like, yo, man, you know. You know the chick
2: you're talking about. I know who you're talking about. We don't got to blow a spot up.
1: I ain't played out because I don't know your situation now. This was a long time ago.
2: This was a long time ago.
1: Long
4: time
1: ago.
4: He talks like he grew past that. Y'all know you're talking about. That was past tense. I was a younger man. I didn't even have a beard back then. Yeah.
1: But again, man, I watched the way you move online and some of the things you're doing in places. I'm proud to see you moving, bro.
2: Thank you. I appreciate that. And I do appreciate you guys for even like just allow me an opportunity to like show my skills and show what I've done and things like that. So,
1: oh, no doubt. We just getting started with that. That's, I mean, as much as you thanking us, we got a lot more to.
4: You're going to be thanking us even more now.
1: Yeah, exactly.
4: Look, thank you.
1: You know, 10% go to the stockholders. Obviously, we got your father here, my cousin. Again, man, you know. You and your sister, your kids, man, you've done a great job. They've
3: thank you very much.
1: Moved it.
3: They got a mother too, so moms was down with it too.
1: Oh no, God, and let me tell you something. She won Tough Cookie too, and I know how she get down. So salute to her. But again, you've done your job, man, and you're somebody. Obviously, you know, when I look at what you've done, I mean, obviously, it's just a kind of a spinoff because you started entertainment thing and doing some stuff back.
3: Yeah, we were doing Black Planet back in 1993. Wow. 93 we started. We did our first show. And we managed some comedians. Mm-hmm. We did a bunch of stand-up shows. It kind of morphed into doing benefits, though. We did some stuff with the New York City Department of Homeless Services. We handled entertainment for New York Special Olympics Metro Tournament. Mm-hmm. For like 15 years, we handled the entertainment and operations on site. We were the only ones doing it. So when you guys started doing stuff like that, I was like, this is all right.
1: It's
3: I
1: in
3: was
1: the 20,
4: jeans. 20 yeah, years man. Later.
3: 20 years later.
1: Because I remember when I first started dating Renee, I remember taking her to one of your shows.
3: One of the shows, yeah.
1: That
4: cheap date, wasn't it?
1: Yes.
4: That's my cousin. I don't care. You still got to pay the cover charge. You're always trying to find a way to get in somewhere, you know.
1: Never to be outdo your brother.
3: I didn't want to say. It was me and Vince, and Vince was actually producing all the shows. And I got to apologize to him because when you're hosting a show, mm-hmm. there's a lot of stuff happening, a lot yeah. of stuff coming at you. And at the end of the show, mm-hmm. I would always forget to thank the producer. Mm. Big
1: That's
3: Vince.
1: Why Russell Simmons always say, come on, Russell, come up on stage. Thank you and good night. You
3: so
1: give him some love.
3: I just want to do that now for all the years that I missed. I want to thank Big Vince for all the work, that the hard work that he did.
4: 32
3: let's
4: years.
3: Give him a big round of applause.
4: It took 32 years, Vince, but you finally got it out of his mouth.
1: You got right. the little Richard. I created this barbecue thing.
4: 32 years.
1: And nevertheless, Vince Sr., again, you've done an amazing job with your children. I mean, again, Vince Jr. is everywhere. Every time I turned on my phone or TV or something, he's somewhere. He's been doing that for years. Son's a toddler doing his thing. Again, like I said, man, you know, and again, just as a professional, talk about just being a dad and raising kids and doing your thing and you know, letting them grow and inspire their dreams.
5: Well, that's the main thing. You mm-hmm. got to let them grow. You mm-hmm. got to let them make their mistakes.
1: Right.
5: And, you know, even today, I do a conference call mm-hmm. with them, like, at least once a week.
1: You like Deion Sanders and his kids.
5: You know, we can see what's going on with each other, you know? Yeah, that's how you keep in contact. I mean, they live all over the country now.
1: Right,
5: so,
1: right.
5: They travel a lot, so mm-hmm. I try to keep in touch with them at least once a week.
1: Yeah, I seen Vince and his wife on some weight loss show. I'm like, what the?
5: Yeah, yeah, they was on what's the show with Mario Lopez?
1: Yeah,
5: Access Hollywood
1: yeah,
5: or something.
1: Like that.
5: Yeah,
1: and his
5: yeah.
1: wife. I, was like, they
5: I think they was
1: the
5: on
1: place.
5: There like 4 or 5 times.
1: Yeah,
5: yo.
1: I'm like, yo, I'm like, I'm turning my TV every time. He's everywhere. He's less like what they said in the old Tupac. Every time I go, same old who.
5: You
1: know,
5: you
1: like
5: go.
1: You see.
5: There you go.
1: See anything? Ed, it's like, I got to edit that. I'm sorry, Ed. But any event, thank you guys for joining. I kind of want to talk to you this day, talk about hot topics. Obviously, what's in the news now is Stephen A. and LeBron. Stephen A. Smith is 57 years old, going on 58. A grown man in every aspect of the angle.
4: Well, they both grown men.
1: Well, let me just play it out. Just hold on. Hold your horses. Mm-hmm. So he's fifth grown man, just signed a $100 million contract. So obviously, he's the man in probably television right now, at least sports TV,
4: right?
1: And maybe even trying to run for president, but that's for another day. He has a situation where LeBron, he comes out and he uses his platform to kind of reach out to LeBron, seeing LeBron and go to Kobe's funeral. And I just want to ask the group, because we're all men, and obviously, you know, men get into disagreements and it happens. Is it fair for him to utilize platforms because of a disagreement, or he's just being petty? I'll start with you backstage.
6: I mean, for that particular situation, it's stupid to do it how many years later? Mm-hmm. You know, it makes no sense to even bring that up. I mean, just keep that to yourself. And if you want to take it offline, that's a thing.
1: Like, why would you
6: say.
1: Bring somebody who died? You know, I mean, I know he was going after LeBron, but why is Kobe getting the strays? That's what I'm
6: saying. Well, Kobe didn't get disrespected, but it's just the fact that you turn around and you bring up a petty thing like that years later.
1: Mm-hmm.
6: And just to try to put a person down. That's like somebody sitting there talking about, oh, Kev, you remember you said so-and-so, maybe how many years ago? And you're like, well, why the heck you bringing that up now? It's like about 10 years ago. It makes no sense. It's stupid to me.
1: Well, what about you, Chase? What do you think about it, man?
2: I think it makes I'm kind of on the side of I like to see the ratchet shit sometimes.
3: Generational.
2: Don't curse. But you also have to understand, like, these two have been feuding for ever since LeBron came into the league. Like,
1: right.
2: Stephen A. has always been critical about him, and I think we have, on one hand, we have not only you but your son is in the league now, so now I'm really going to be critical of you from the Stephen A. side, and then you have on LeBron's side where he's kind of on the tail end of his career,
1: right.
2: And now he's really just, I'm just going to say what I feel, I'm going to approach who I want to.
1: Right.
2: So from LeBron's standpoint, I do respect it, because if I was on the tail end of my career in the NBA, like, yeah, I would start calling out all of these sportscasters who've had all these negative things to say
1: right.
2: about me. But from Stephen A.'s point of view, I do think the Kobe thing was a little petty, but at the mm-hmm. same time, I kind of respect Stephen A. because it's like, well, this is what I do. Like, I give commentary to the athletes. This is why I got a $100 million deal with
1: right.
2: ESPN.
1: Go.
2: Because people tune in to see what I have to say.
1: You don't
2: yeah,
1: think like, he's turning into the black Skip Bayless? Because that's how I'm starting to feel. Like, you know, obviously him and Skip, they go back and they, you know, were friends at one point. Probably still friends.
6: They're still friends.
1: Right. But again, it's not like he just turned into Skip Bayless, like this angry old man, like where now people will confront you in arenas because Skip Bayless can't go to a Laker game. So is he, you know, again, is it a situation where he's running his victory lap or this is just...
2: I think he got his deal was just something that he's probably fought for years. Mm-hmm. He's got his $100 million deal and now he's like, well, now I'm just going to... I'm going to say what I really want. I'm going to say, because I already got the deal.
1: Right, right.
2: You know what I'm saying? Things are already working. So now I'm going to really tell you guys how I feel about you. Mm. Because now I'm technically on the same level salary-wise as you. So yeah. We're equals. But when I was, you know, 20 mil, 10 mil, 8 mil, then, yeah, I kind of felt like a little bit inferior. But now we're on the same level in terms of money. Like, I'm saying what I want.
4: The same restaurant.
2: Yeah, like, we go to the same places.
5: We can have the same lawyers.
2: Exactly. We can have the same lawyers. You want to go to Turks, I can go to Turks, too. So, you know, that's how I feel about it.
1: I hold it tight.

with Trophine or Stove and Garcon. 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George Capitals, see the bones, I'm in a rose. Might be the first drug dealer on the Vogue. Mule panicky, cause she late, I told her I'm delayed. 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
6: We're back on the Rod Napoli Lounge, full joined by my cousins, my family, Chase Parker, Vince Sr., Al Supreme, here on Napoli Lounge with the best team in radio. And we moderator. And I understand, I hear what Chase is saying. Chase is a little younger than us. Two black men of high esteem, right, who are pretty much top of the food chain, the top 5%, right? This is a good look. Like, it reminds me of, like, Stephen A. You're not down with Death Row. Like, I just little petty squabbles like that make me think, like, damn, like, can't we have some dignity, some form of perfection? Like, you know, you're not Tupac and Biggie, you know, but your thoughts.
7: I think that this is a twofold problem. One of the problems is that both of them are correct and both of them are incorrect at the same time. Right? So we'll go LeBron first. LeBron, you cannot think that your branch of entitlement is going to run infinitely.
8: Absolutely.
7: No pro athlete's entitlement runs infinitely.
6: Right.
7: Right? So the simple fact that you would think that you could move in a manner in which white legends can't even move is absurd to me. I understand the times. I understand that. And I respect you for, you know, you put math through college. You took your boys and, you know what I'm saying? You gave everybody work and got them education. I dig it. I understand that you are a global.

0: LeBron's job, and I don't mean this in a racist manner, is to play ball.
1: You're not saying shut up and dribble.
0: I'm not saying shut up and dribble. I'm saying that you're being paid this amount of money to make sure you do A, B, C, D, E, F, and G so that you can, for your employer. Stephen A. Smith's job is to report. Now, if he's become a little tabloidish, listen, it's a business. You understand you got viewers to maintain. So there's a little bit of, you know, keeping it kind of real that I got to throw in there. You have a job. Here's where my issues stray. Is that at what point in time does someone call you? Let me reverse it this way. Mm-hmm. On the LeBron aspect, did you think your chickens were not going to come home to roost at some point in time? And that's exactly why weren't you at Kobe's funeral?
1: Right.
0: Right.
1: Well, the rumor is that he was there, but he just was in the background. Now, I don't know if that. I don't buy that. Not when that was the Mamba.
0: No, right.
1: Right?
0: That was this generation's, that was his Jordan.
2: Yeah.
0: Right? He got a chance to play with his Jordan. Mm-hmm. Right? So what are you telling me? If Mike would have died, if Mike would have died, Isaiah Thomas wouldn't have showed up.
2: Kobe would have been at his funeral.
0: Right? Right. Kobe would have been there front and center. Yeah. Forget everybody who is Jumpman. Right? Forget Phil Knight and
1: Rodeo.
0: Right, and Rodeo. Forget all of that. So while I would like to see a level of decorum,
1: right.
0: You don't schedule when the rooster crows.
1: Right.
0: When your chickens come home to roost, they coming home to roost when it's time for them to come home to roost.
1: Mike, with that. So if that was the case, and this anybody can answer this, Vince, Al, if that was the case, why not have that conversation when it has? Why? Again, it goes back to what you said at the 10-year thing, right? Why are we talking about this now? Because I ruffled your feathers?
3: Well, why was the reason? Maybe he don't like funerals. You know, a lot of people don't like going to funerals.
4: True.
3: You know? So the thing is that to bring something up, it's like throwing salt on a wound that's already healed.
1: Right.
3: So now everybody's going to start to detect everything. Oh, somebody going to put a camera. Now, you know somebody going to put a camera in his face and a mic. Yo, we heard that you wasn't at Kobe's, you know, funeral. And now he got to sit there and defend himself.
1: And But I look at it, Vince, Al, I look at it from a standpoint of the family. Because Kobe's kids didn't ask for this. You mean tell, like Stephen A. saying, you know what, well, yeah, if he would have touched me, I would have swung. Man, you'd have got your little tail, the mile. Yeah. So
5: that's the whole thing about it, though. Stephen A., we got to remember, is an act, okay? He's doing his act. I'll just take it in a different direction for a second, mm-hmm. okay? So brothers have to learn how to, we got to deal with each other differently, okay? So I'm Will Smith. So he's standing on the stage. He's saying something. I don't like it. I shouldn't go up there and smack him.
1: Yes.
5: I should go backstage and smack him.
4: Meet me outside.
5: Gonna smack him.
4: Meet me outside.
5: We just need to develop a different way of dealing with our brothers, dealing with our issues with each other.
6: Especially. If you have created enough income for the next 10 generations, you shouldn't be behaving like that.
7: And you also have to understand where this all started. Like, this didn't start from the Kobe situation. This started from Stephen A. giving the same type of criticism he gave to LeBron, to LeBron's son. And I agree with Stephen A. on you had the whole media in this. I'm going to the team that my son is drafted to or whatever. Then your son gets drafted. He's not performing well. And every commentator is saying the same thing that Stephen A. is saying. It's just that Stephen A. is the biggest voice. That's where it all started from. Right. And LeBron approached him like, listen, stop talking about my son. I get it from a father's standpoint. Like, I'm pretty sure my dad would do the same thing. And if I had a son,
1: my son made great movies.
7: Yeah. Right. Like, from a father's standpoint, I get it. But from a player's standpoint, you got to understand LeBron been in the league 20 years. Everybody said everything about you. You don't think your son is going to get the same heat, especially when he's not performing.
8: The same smoke.
9: The thing I find with that itself is that Bronny's his own person. Mm-hmm. And people was hating LeBron when he first came in regardless. Because how he first came in straight from high school, doing his mom buying him a Hummer, and he

0: crashes the next week and all that stuff. So, you know, people have been hating on him for the longest.
1: But
0: now, if you're going to look back and you want to go now put it to Bronny, I can understand why LeBron said, don't add him into this because it has nothing to do with him. If you have a problem with me, you come at me. Don't go through my kids. Because you think about it.
2: Well, he was just commentating on how his son was getting a couple minutes.
3: Nobody
2: and 0.
3: Has a problem with that. I don't have a problem with that. But when you go on your show talking about you, I would have knocked him out. And then you go on
4: Stephen A. That's just Stephen A.
3: Right, but you look stupid. Ratings, you're not knocking a 6'9", 300-pound man.
0: But you know what? But he says that about a lot of people.
2: Everybody knows he says that about a lot. Hit nobody. He just showing
3: all face. All I'm saying, you look stupid. That's just like me going to say, yeah, you know what? I kick Shaquille O'Neal in his nuts. Listen, bro, you're not knocking this man down.
4: That's like, about as high as you could get anyway.
3: So I got to go for that. But my theory is that you look like a child. Why can't men who are at stature and financial stability, why are we acting like we back in the hood? That's all I'm saying.
5: Because at the end of the day, it's about views. Like Steven, he is a provocateur. Like at the end of the day, we all watch First Take because we know he's gonna go off.
3: Well, I don't watch First Take, but go ahead.
5: Well, we all watch when he's at the games and he's one of the reporters. Mm-hmm. We tune into him because we like his style of commentary. And he's media, like he's a media dude. So he's gonna up it up a little bit just to get the people to see. And now that he has his own platform, I think he has his own podcast, he's really trying to beef it up a little bit more. And I think in that particular platform, you know, ESPN is still Disney, so of course he's trying to, you know, wiggle within the lines. Right. But when he's on his own platform, I'm gonna tell you exactly how I really feel, and of course I'm gonna beef it up a little bit.
3: We got to get the break. I ended with this. All I'm saying is that is if maybe it's my fault. Maybe I look at these guys who wear nice suits and drive nice cars and quote unquote said they made it out the mud. Maybe I look at them at a higher level. Maybe that's my fault because I look at a guy. I don't look at Stephen A. the same way I look at Future. You know what I mean? Maybe I just saw looking at him as the same person. You know, I did a commercial years ago with Shannon Sharp. I don't look at Shannon Sharp the same way I look at, Kodak Black. But maybe I need to look at them the same way because they act in the same way by making these petty rivalries on social media just for the name of hits. And if that's how we're moving as black people, we're always going to be doomed. How can we not demand the White House if we acting just like them? But I hold it dear. I'm going to take a quick break. It's 9 Feet Lounge. Don't go nowhere.

savor. 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I made my wrist lock, then made a movie about it like the Black Elf of Hitchcock. Interrogation room, I'd be so quiet in it that you might hear a pin drop. But it's a state of rap, same

0: 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And my watch flashing like I'm arm wrestling. But you like a senior with bad grades. And I'm the dean. I'm thinking, why cap you? Couch potato with an iPad and a mic. So now you a podcast. They hit they ceilings. I'm booked in Paris. 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
5: We're back on the Rodden Apple Lounge, still joined by my cousins, my family, Chase Parker, Vince Sr., Al Supreme, here on 950 Lounge with the best team in radio. And we were talking first segment about, obviously, what's going on LeBron and Kobe. But I think it brings to a bigger factor. And I mentioned about, you know, our president. Y'all know who it is. And if you don't, Google him. So from a standpoint of, like, how we look at our dignitaries, or how we used to think when we were growing up, when you came a certain age, you put down your childish toys and became a man. Obviously, we're seeing people doing childish things into adulthood and it's being accepted. Vince, I'm going to start with you. From a standpoint of that, is that something we just have to get used to? Is that a man in his 50s got to realize, wow, I need to start thinking like I was back in 18, 19? Because when I watch these people talk this mess, like the president's calling somebody a scumbag on national TV, I'm not used to that. I shouldn't have to be used to that. But this is where we at now.
6: This is definitely unpresidential to begin with. I think some people have a lack of seeing others as actual humans. Mm-hmm. All right.
7: That's a good point.
6: We was talking at work a couple of weeks ago, and you know, it's blacks and guys, black guys, white guys. We're talking. When white guy says, "What do you call yourself? Black or African American?" I tell the guy, "I'm like, I'm African American, just like your boy Elon." You know, another brother said he was black, and that was the end of the story.
5: Right.
6: But the third brother, he was like, I'm not none of that. I'm just human.
5: Yeah.
6: And I'm like, that's the best answer right there.
5: Ding, ding,
6: we
5: ding.
6: Just yeah. treated each other like humans. I think it would alleviate a lot of the tension going on.
5: I think the best show ever created, and I'm showing my age, was All in the Family, right? The reason why I say that is because they made prejudice look stupid. Well, you
6: that's
5: heard,
6: right.
5: All, and
6: that's
5: for
6: right.
5: you younger God people, right? You younger people, you can go on YouTube and find it. All in the Family made Archie Bunker the main character, who was a racist, and they made it look stupid. And it was like, wow, you don't like this person because of this and because of that. I don't know. Somewhere on the line, we from the 60s, 50s, 60s, our grandparents and parents overcame a lot of that, but now I think we're reverting back to that.
8: Was he ever a racist? I thought he was a bigot more than a racist.
9: But that wasn't.
5: Well, he was a bigot for sure.
6: Yeah, bigot, yeah.
5: But he had racial tendencies.
8: I don't think he really
5: but was. But he wasn't a racist because in his heart of hearts, he felt like he was just being him. But again, it gave off racial epithet. Yeah. But he didn't believe it because in his mind, if he would have put them up to a lot of type of tests, he wasn't a racist.
9: So
5: he
9: was just, what was George Jefferson then?
5: Well, George was too. But I don't necessarily believe a black man has the ability to be a racist because you don't control nothing.
10: True.
5: You can have money. George had money, but George was still a second-class citizen. Remember, George tried to go to the tennis club, and he couldn't get into the tennis club, or, you know, he had different things. So, again, you can be a bigot, but how can you be racist? You don't, nobody cares what you're the invisible man.
11: You can't control the system, so.
5: Yeah, you got a couple dollars, but Oprah couldn't get into a store in Paris. Don't mean that because you got all the money in the world, you know. In my opinion, now maybe somebody will debate me with that, and you can always reach out to 950 Kev on Instagram, and we can have that conversation. But from a standpoint, going back to what Vince said, is that, yeah, we are human, but I think we get caught up with the wrapper in.
7: But in the United States, everything is characterized. You either characterize rape, you characterize finances. Everything is characterized. Mm-hmm. We don't look at ourselves as people. Everybody looks at ourselves as our ethnic background and color and finances. Like, you know, like they said, the president, he want to cater to 3%. But what about everybody else? So you want all the 3% to live happy ever after, and the hell with all the 97%?
5: So, moderator, to Rodeo's point, our battery in 1600 Pennsylvania Avenue, they want to cater to that top echelon. How the hell did he win over 50% of the electorate?
6: He lied to him, basically.
5: Okay.
6: No, he lied to him. And not only that, the right, if you want to say it like that, mm-hmm. they have a whole different way of getting their information. You know, they're getting their information from places that are giving them false information.
5: Right.
6: So
5: right.
6: they're actually not acting on good data.
7: I just want to say something real quick. I'm glad, you know, talking about 1600. And I said this to a few people. Women outnumber men 3-1 in elections, in voting, in general, women. And I told this to a woman. I said, you had an opportunity to make history. Regardless of certain things you ain't going to agree with everything that comes out of somebody's mouth. You know what I'm saying? But that's why we talk, to try to come to an agreement. Mm-hmm. You had an opportunity to put a woman, I mean, like they said, status, colored, whatever. But you had to put a woman in the White House. And what happened? You dropped the ball. Mm-hmm. So you can't get mad because now these old guys that now are back in the Congress and everything, now they want to let women know we run things. We're going to allow what we going to be law for you and everything. And now all these women groups are screaming and hollering. But you can't scream and holler. You dropped the ball.
10: But it's still.
7: So you made a business decision. Stand on it. Don't sit up there and now renege on it. You made a business decision.
10: I think
7: they
10: just did.
7: You didn't want her in there.
10: I think they weren't too aware. But you also got to understand, too, there is a sense of tribalism where when people come to vote. And granted, yes, it was a woman, but she still was black. I think had it been another situation where it was a Hillary Trump situation, maybe we might have seen a different outcome. Maybe backstage is shaking his head, but it is still like you're still black to me. That's what you see.
12: Here's what I think we're omitting, right? We're still looking at this at a. We're all standing on even footing perspective. We're not. Why is immigration the big issue? Yes, there's the financial aspect. There's the quote-unquote, they're taking jobs. There's the quote-unquote, they're raising budgets so that we can give them services. That's not why immigration is an issue. Immigration is an issue because you're rapidly approaching a point in time where the white man in and of himself, numerically, his numerical numbers
6: his
12: in
6: numbers,
12: terms of
6: right.
12: population is rapidly falling. Right? Rapidly falling to the point where at your best, you still, it's like the House or the Senate voting. If all the Democrats voted, they still wouldn't win.
6: That just happened.
12: Right? That just happened. Right? So you're looking at the same thing. So what you're really looking at is you're not looking necessarily at a hostile Kev word takeover. You're looking at a all out assault, aggressive approach to maintenance. You're looking at survival from their perspective. Like, I've dealt with people in a previous work career that were like, I'd rather die than have a, Ed, cut the word out, than have a hard ER come to my house and save my mother's life. I'd rather see her die. She'd rather die than to know hard ER came in the house and touched her. So when you look at the vote, and you understand how white women felt towards black women during slavery. Mm-hmm. Those vibes haven't changed. Now, everyone's not the same. So for my Caucasian associates who may be listening, I understand that this may or may not apply to you. It's not meant to offend you. However, the truth is uncomfortable.
6: The facts
12: are
6: the facts.
12: If the truth was comfortable, well, then they wouldn't be trying to extinguish every bit of history that's not white history. And, oh, by the way, because, you know, DEI, blacks are fourth in the list of winners DEI.
6: There you go.
12: Right. Let's look at something more significant, like the whitewashing of holidays. Oh. Right. We all hear. You know, holidays and government employees will no longer honor certain holidays. Did anyone pay attention that that included Jewish holidays and included, like, you're looking at a total extinction? Keeping in mind, why would they want to extinguish Jewish history? Well, check this out. America brought an awful lot of Nazi scientists to America.
6: We wouldn't be on the moon if it wasn't for Nazis.
12: Tons of Germans to America for the purposes of whatever. That's why you have a German town, right? It ain't just because they randomly just migrated.
7: German chocolate cake.
12: Right? That's the, you have to understand what you're looking at. So it doesn't matter what you, H-E-U, for those who may be wondering, you are. If you're not total lack of a certain pigmentation, it wouldn't matter who it was. Now, in the case of women, white women can say what they want. The feminist movement, for those who are old enough to remember the Gloria Steinem-based feminine movement, no bra in the 60s, all of that, early 70s, it was never catered towards black women anyway.
6: Not at all. Yeah. Not at all. Not what even now. You? Now wasn't directed. I mean, how many white women came to Tawana Brawley's defense?
7: You know what I'm saying? Further back than that, the women's suffrage movement wasn't catering towards our women.
10: True. Right.
7: You know, so
10: did black women get sucked up into that? Because it seems like, you know, it was never about us, and they just sucked us up because they wanted more, I guess, women power, not man power.
8: But I think the whole thing is that when you look at just from this last one, when the women, all the white women started voting for, you know, for the guy in 1600, was because of the fact that I also look at it as just a following situation. Because they're going to look at their husbands. They all talk about it. They all argue and everything else. And they just followed because they believe the lies. It's almost like a cult. Right. You believe the lies of what this person tell you he's going to do. And then the husbands fall for it. And the next thing, you know, they fall behind. So
7: basically, these women just obey.
12: But I can't. That's a pass. Tribalism. I can't give that pass.
8: But I'm saying, but that's what I feel it is. Because if you look at it, they now they sitting there seeing it. Now they like, oh, what? It had to be a following somehow.
12: No, I believe it was a conscious effort to say, I'll die before I put anyone else that looks like that, particularly a woman, in office.
8: But see, the reason
12: you got your one black person. Call it a wrap. There ain't no more.
8: But see, the reason why I say like that for it, because they did the same thing with Hillary. So that's what I'm saying. It doesn't matter if it's black or white. Is whatever the husbands felt that they don't want in the office.
10: I think the Hillary thing was a little bit different. Because Hillary, listen.
8: I still say
10: anybody say anything bad about the Clintons in the early 2000s wasn't around too long. So Hillary's situation is a little bit different because if we want to really go back, Obama jumped the line. Obama had that great 2004 speech at the convention. Mm-hmm. He jumped the line. Hillary even came out and said, well, you never know, because we know what happened to Robert Kennedy when he was running for president, which is a stark situation to say, well, he might just slip off the stage and break his neck. Mm. But again, Hillary got the line jumped. Then they put her in and they sat Hillary in office. Now, again, I think in 2016.
7: Well, she didn't win the overall.
10: Right, but that doesn't matter. But the reality was Hillary sat, waited her turn because she got overjumped. Not to mention there were people, and Trump is, you know, again, whether we want to talk about or not, he's strategic. He knew there was a group of people that were, after 8 years of a man of color in office, having Rick Ross and Jay-Z in the White House, they would want a different change. And he reached out to that same way 98-year-old people rolling up to the polls when Obama vote was around to vote the first time in their lives, but the same way those hillbillies that drive those pickup trucks and fly those Confederate flags were when Trump first came president. So Hillary has some issues. Everybody didn't like Hillary. I just think that people were misconstrued because what has happened since Hillary was not elected president, you've got three new Supreme Court justices in their 50s and will change the world for the next three generations.
7: I just want to
6: some
7: say,
6: of that you I, oh, not I mean, cut you cut off, you. Rodeo. Right. I just want to say some of that you got to blame on Obama because Obama should have. Who was the guy that was the nominee that didn't get
7: Merrick
6: Garland. Okay, so if Obama would have
13: been like a Republican and waited for Congress to go on vacation and did a recess appointment, mm-hmm. because that's what Republicans would have done. So I blame
14: game.
13: That.
14: It's like wrestling. They're the heels. They know how to play the game and take the steel chair and hit you over the head and get this the key right. count.
13: See, this yeah. is why I thought it was a bad idea when people were saying we need to get rid of Speaker of the House, the lady.
8: Pelosi.
13: When they were yeah. saying we need to get rid of Nancy Pelosi, that was a bad idea. Why? AOC and I love them. Yeah, yeah. But Nancy knows how to work this thing Clear like room. Mitch McConnell. Yeah, right. And we need...
15: They know how to play the game.
13: Play the yeah. game. Yeah, we need that. We need that.
8: Yeah, but you got to remember the thing when Obama came in, since he was the first, it falls in the same area of Jackie Robinson. You got to do the. You got to play the part. You got to play this just to make sure you still seem not threatening until you get yourself in. Now, if he came and did what he wanted to do in the second part, that would have been a different story. But the first part, he had to play the role.
7: My thing is that a few minutes ago we was talking about how the white women that wanted to take their bras off and everything. The reason why they went no black women because black women would have shut it down. All these big titty women all over there.
12: You knew he was going there, right? You knew
14: and
12: he was
14: with
12: going
14: that,
12: there.
14: That's a perfect time to take say, a break.
10: We can't have this. Jesus. White men would have been like, I can't deal with this no more.
14: Well, they might have put their mouths on it. It's not Free Lounge. Don't go.

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4: We're back on the Rod Nopi Lounge, food joined by Chase Parker, Al Supreme, Vince Sr., my family. Actually, just before we even go, we're family because my daddy and the two elder Bracies are twins, and obviously Supreme morph twins, and one of them are here, and obviously we're all family tied up to the hip, and it's a beautiful thing to have them conversate again. Like I said,
5: the good thing about it is that I'm getting back some of my Pampers and Similac money now because they both graduated from college and got good jobs. Let's give them a big round of applause.
4: Oh, yeah. Salute the kids. As you should.
6: Rebate.
4: As you should. And every time I look, in real talk, every time I look at Al, I look at my father. I feel like, wow, he looked just like my dad. Just, you know, because obviously we're all twins. And it's funny, we were talking about Jeremy in the first segment before I go to you, Ed. And I'll never forget Uncle Ronnie once told me, rest in peace. He was like, yeah, when I was in Germany, they used to have leaflets going around like, don't mess with no black men because they got tails. Now, I was like maybe 6-7 years old, so I wasn't aware what he was really talking about at the time. So I said, tails? What is this man talking about? So I went to my father and said, yo, Uncle Ronnie said that, you know, because my father was not in the army. But he was like, oh, now they're talking about their things and that you go to the bathroom with. I said, oh, okay, that's the tail. First time I learned how about male organs at a very young age and very unstable situational conversation, but I love them all the best. Rest in peace, Dad. Rest in peace, Uncle Ronnie.
6: Now we put condoms on those tails.
4: Well, we hopefully they do. I don't know if all people do. We got a whole.
6: What is
4: whole,
6: this rubber thing?
4: That's a whole nother story and a different topic. Oh, but backstage, you were saying in the break about what's going on with the Smithsonian. I think that's kind of.
7: So, what's going on right now is that Trump put out an executive decision to have J.D. Vance oversee the diversity of the Smithsonian. So they're going through all of stuff. If it's not, he says that he don't want nothing to be inaccurate. So if they talk about African-American history, Asian history, Native American history and everything else, they want to whitewash it and take it off. And they want to take all the statues that's in there that's not supposed to be there, that doesn't represent the America that they want, out. And they want to put back all the Confederate stuff now.
5: If they're putting J.D. Vance in to handle the situation, it's already inaccurate.
7: We know that.
5: Okay.
7: I mean, anything that they have is inaccurate, but it's just the fact that there was this thing I saw on Facebook, which I posted up on there, where this man was showing that he made a picture of all the black activists and everything else back in the days, and then he was painting over it, whitewashing it, because that's what they're trying to do. They're trying to really go back in and remake America back down to the 1940s, 1920s.
6: Absolutely.
7: Because they don't want to show the productivity of what everybody else is coming in. Just like you were talking about earlier about that, that they're losing their heritage, their so-called heritage and their numbers. But the whole thing is, if you really look at it, just like how it was over in Africa, when did they ever really have the majority?
4: So they're not bringing over their ancestors. Because nobody, the only people from here is the Indians.
7: No, the Europeans don't want to come over here.
4: Right.
7: They right now kind of pissed off at them right now with all this tariffs. And then plus, I mean, the thing that gets me with him is that he sits there and he keeps saying the same stupid things over and over again. That he says, oh, he's when stupid. Joe Biden was in there, everybody was laughing. No, nobody laughed at Joe Biden. Everybody laughed at you. Everybody's right. Still laughing at you for
4: that's
7: all
4: right.
7: The stupid
4: but
7: things
4: my
7: you
4: question
7: said.
4: Is,
5: they laughed at him at the UN. He said something
7: remember
5: at the UN.
7: Thing, that,
5: yeah.
7: That whole big thing laugh at
4: but
7: him.
4: My question is to anybody, even though I hear what you're saying, Al, he lied about certain things, because I don't think even his staunch fans thought he would make these type of moves away, like people losing their jobs and all that.
8: They didn't.
4: But again, we understood from the, we saw this movie play out for 4 years, the unstableness, drinking, telling people to drink, Ajax. Or whatever,
7: clean no, it was put Clorox in the
4: Clorox, band. Whatever.
7: And then hit your head with something.
4: But what I'm saying, we've seen the unstableness with somebody that obviously, I'm not saying the pandemic was his fault, but I am saying the pandemic was his fault because he killed that division, Inspector Diseases. So why did the majority still vote for him? Is it because, hang on, is it because of the situation, people didn't know if Kamala was Indian or Irish or black? Was it a situation where people in America just have bad memories, or because we're caught up in the TikTok world?
5: I don't think it's none of that. I think it's where you got your information from. If you were looking at MSNBC, you got one information. Right. If you're looking at Newsmax, you got a different information. Yeah, Fox. So I think that's what happened.
4: So we should all watch Al Jazeera.
9: But it's also to that point, it's also the type of messaging that was going on through 2020 to 2024. And it was a lot of, and I do kind of blame the left for this at the same time, where it was this ultra progressive like messaging where it's, and I think a lot of people in America weren't ready for that type of radical messaging. So from the right, it was the, you know, there's an attack on masculinity, where they're allowing men and women sports and things like that. And you have to think about a lot of people who are on Trump's side.
4: Yeah.
9: Again, listening to Newsmax.
10: They're
9: listening
10: to Fox.
9: They're doing that or stuff like that. It's all about the message. It really is all about the messaging.
4: Yes,
9: it is about the inaccuracy of the information, but it is also about the messaging. And a lot of the messaging that a lot of people in America were hearing was that we are a little bit too progressive to the point where it's starting not to make sense. So we are here to bring it back to some type of normal.
5: I just want to disagree with Malcolm just a little bit, okay? So the progressives were saying things that were legit, okay? So like defund the police. So it was the right that took defund the police and blew it all out of proportion.
9: That's what I'm saying. Yeah. But that's the point that I'm trying to make.
5: Then I don't disagree with
9: you. No, that's the point that I'm making is that...
10: like, father...
9: No. That's the...
10: You ain't my son right now.
9: No, but that's the point that I was making is that the right made it seem like the left was ultra progressive. That was the messaging. So they're telling you... That's where I was saying where people on the right, and especially Trump administration, was saying, the country, we need to take the country back. There's an attack on masculinity. They're letting men and women sports.
5: It's the same thing with the Colin Kaepernick, man.
7: But you know what it is?
9: Yeah. Exactly. Yeah.
7: But the thing is that I look at it like that. I agree with you with the messaging, because it is definitely the messaging.
4: Right.
7: The thing is also, people got to look at, he had 4 years to bring out that message even more, to bring himself back in. The other thing that he did, that he does, is that he keeps it simple speech.
4: Right.
7: He don't use these big, elaborate words.
5: He don't know how to use big, elaborate words.
7: But that's the whole thing.
5: That, he don't have them in his vocabulary.
7: When he keeps it simple speech, it gravitates to a lot of those people in the Midwest that don't know all those big vernacular words and everything else. Like, what the hell? What's that? And, you know, when you keep it simple and you keep it basic, you capture the people that you need to capture.
4: Right. Has America just got dumb?
5: Right. Yes.
4: Let's call it what it is.
5: Yes.
4: If people are getting their news, like, I'll give you an example, right? Again, sometimes we have these conversations and we brought on some politicians. You can go look. I'm not going to say their names. I don't want to be balling with them right now. But people will tell me, and this is a true fact, and I've kept some of these text messages, I get my news from 950. Now, while I have a bald head, I am not Van Jones. So to get your news from me is kind of like a little bit, naive of you. Or people go to X or TikTok. The issue is, I think we've gotten dumb. And who knows? My opinion is, I think they put out the Cardi B's and all this other stuff. And it goes back to our original thing with the Stephen. This is why I have a problem with the Stephen A's and LeBron's, because they suck up the oxygen. But and when you suck up the oxygen, there's no room for somebody to go find news. Our main news, our main news, the MSNBCs, the CNNs, the Foxes, are all TMZ. When we have a world where TMZ gives you more straight news than maybe a Fox, that's a problem.
9: World, TMZ problem. Puts it in a way that you can understand.
8: Well, that's what the whole thing is. Right. Americans are lazy.
4: Yeah.
7: Yeah. Absolutely.
8: All right. We got our phones and you be on the train. Everybody's looking at TikTok. Everybody. So it's clear that most people just want to be entertained.
4: Right.
8: All day and half the night.
4: They want to
8: And
4: be
8: that's where this guy gets over because people see him as entertaining no matter what he says.
4: Like, Mr. Childs is not supposed to be McDonald's. But see, I'm supposed to know what a salad fork is, or I'm supposed to know what a knife is to butter my roll. You're not getting that when you order a number 7. But our minds is we think the number 7, because they made McDonald's into taking out the grimace and made it into putting nice chairs, and it's the same as Mr. Childs. It's not. You supposed to grow up and educate yourself how I'm not supposed to drink root beer at 5 in the morning. Maybe I should have
11: some
4: serotonin.
11: I don't see anything wrong with that.
12: That's a recurring theme. That seems to be a recurring theme.
9: That's the thing. Education don't matter. Education don't matter when you can't afford to go to Mr. Chow's. If all you can afford is McDonald's, then yes, that's what you're going to do.
7: Correct.
9: And you talking about Trump's messaging, it was specific to people who were in very low income areas that could not afford to understand what the difference between the mindset,
4: Malcolm, and from a standpoint, if all the kids want to be content creators, and I know we are, but I'm a grown man, I got a day job. If all the content creators want to do TikTok and they want to be content creators and they want to play video games for a living, then how are they ever going to escalate and grow to afford those?
13: They're not going to.
4: Hold it there. I'm going to take a quick break. It's 9 feet long.

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5: We're back with a ride now. Feel Lounge, still joined for the best team in radio. Joined by the family again. Family Bracey, Chase, Senior Vince, Al Supreme, even though he's senior too, but we're going to use the Supreme.
6: We don't have to say that. We don't have
7: Supreme
6: to say
7: team
6: that.
7: Of the Bronx. Not,
5: no,
7: not
5: I'm not
7: Queens.
5: Using that. I don't not want Queens. Nobody knocking at my door.
8: My
5: I'm
8: not using that.
5: You use that.
7: Supreme team
5: but
7: in the Bronx.
5: Event, we're having some real stimulating conversation throughout the break, so I think it's obviously a great thing. Rodeo, you was about ready to
9: I chime wanted in. To know about, somebody's talking about off cam about blacks in movie and cinema, and why they always had to characterize like black exploitation movies back in the 70s.
5: I think you'd be missing the point. The black exploitation came out because they weren't giving us those roles. So we created our own films. And it's funny because I had an opportunity to golf with Fred Williamson when I was in LA a few years ago at an event. And it was because, and I don't know if y'all remember the scene in Bucktown or Tommy, it's one of the movies. He got shot in front of Bird Off Goodman.
9: That was Tommy Guns.
5: Right. Yeah, Hell Up in Harlem. And that, they had no permits. He walked in the middle of the street, black man walking in the middle of the street with red ketchup on his side, and people just looking at him walking about their day.
9: They didn't have no...
5: No, they had no permits. No, he told me no, it was no permits.
9: They did the gorilla scene. Like
5: gorilla
9: they do
5: filming. But the reason those films came out, and the reason why I salute those men and women who did that, because they weren't giving us that. They weren't giving Melvin Van Peebles the fall. They weren't giving them films. They had to create those lanes. Shaft was a production, but Shaft was also a situation with few and far between. It was just what?

0: Shaft and Superfly. There's so many films of that generation that I think, again, have raised that raised Spike Lee's and John Singleton's. Where do you think they got it from? So I don't knock the black
1: exploitation. Exploitation, they use the word today, if they exploitation of black people. They use it in a negative.
0: Well, they didn't call themselves that. That was somebody else who created that name. Like, just like some, they didn't call the Blackfoot Indians. That's what somebody else gave them that name. So you can't look at that way.
2: But see, the thing is that you're missing the whole point from what we was talking about earlier. It's not that we out here know the whole factor and know what's all about and why we came up saying that. But when it's being filmed and shopped around outside of the U.S., people look at us in a different aspect.
0: Well, again, but all due respect.
2: Let me just finish. Let me finish. Because when people go out there from another country, if you don't know what trials and tribulations that we go through here, and then you've been given a film or any type of music, and people saying, well, this is what they are, this is how they are. Because the biggest thing that you look at when you look outside from here about what people of black Americans, as we could say, they think that we're either pimps, hoes, drug dealers, drug addicts, and all this other bad stuff that they're saying that are uneducated.
1: Stereotypical
2: thing. Because even from the cartoons and all that stuff, that's what they portrayed us as. Right. And they kept on portraying and said, look at them. Mm-hmm. They're calling themselves this. They this. So outside of America, I'm saying outside of America, not within America.
0: Right.
2: Outside of America, that's why when you had some of them that came over, like even especially the Africans, they don't want to be associated to us because they thought of us in that type of fashion.
0: I understand what you're saying. And I'm going to speak this very candidly. My father ran numbers, right? Uncles ran numbers. Your daddy's ran numbers.
3: That's right.
0: So from a standpoint, and if we're talking about 60s and 70s, sometimes that was the only game we had to play. Didn't necessarily mean that they could have went and been doctors and lawyers. I get that. But when those movies presented, just like the music, original rap music presented, they were the town criers. They were the ones showing you what was going on. There was a situation with Superfly. I remember hearing Reginald Hunlin once said, they got up and clapped when Priest said, can't touch none of this pretty hair. You dig it? Because it showed I kicked it back to the man. The same way people clapped when OJ got off. Not to say OJ was innocent, but the same reason and mindset was we got over. Now, again, I'm not saying those movies were presented the best thing, because most of them about pimps, players, hustlers. I get that. But that doesn't mean at the time that those people were doing that were presenting that image on the screen. The screen thing was, maybe I'm a pimp, but I got a heart. Maybe I'm a hustler, but I'm trying to do better. But again, that was the time and day.
2: But see,
4: I think we missed the whole point of that whole blaxploitation era. It's not about the images that were being shown. It was about all them brothers and sisters that was working.
0: Yes.
4: Were working.
0: That would never be working.
4: That would have never been working.
2: And that's why I'm saying I agree with that, because you know why? Because we here in America.
0: Right.
2: In America, we understand the struggle. We understand what it is to get that. But then that, when it's now being shipped out by these corporations that's trying to make another narrative,
0: right,
2: you don't get that aspect of it. And then the sad thing to say is, for our people, a lot of us don't travel outside of our four corners.
3: Yeah.
2: A lot of us don't go to other countries so that they can get a better understanding of who we are and what we do, and that we're not what you see, what's being presented out to them. Mm-hmm. And that's what I'm saying. So that's the thing I'm looking at. It's not that I don't have a problem. I don't have a problem with the movies, because I understand the movies.
0: So what about,
2: I'm here.
0: What about
1: he's looking at the image of how people in another country
2: is being projected out to them. I'm just saying it's being projected out in a different way than anything else. Now since we have the means to make it go out more and more, they're getting a little bit more understanding of who we are.
0: Well, I don't know if those films, when they came out, if the focus was to get it to Thailand, those areas. It was more designed for the generation of people who want to see images, their images on screen were to see. But there are films such as in the black quotation area, like Three the Hard Way. It wasn't pimps and hustlers. Shaft, he wasn't a pimp or hustler. He was a cop. I mean, he was a private detective. So there were those type of
1: things.
0: That
1: wasn't for the pimps and hustlers.
0: Well, hey. They didn't want to go, because they didn't trust the police.
1: Right.
0: So
1: right,
0: what I'm
1: right.
0: trying to say
1: like
0: is
1: the
0: that
1: mafia.
0: I understand. Right. And there was movies about that. Do we not the Godfather? Does somebody out of the country go, wow, those Italians are really wild now. Nobody knocks that.
2: Honestly, they did thought that too.
0: But they glorify Scarface. They glorify the Godfather.
2: father. I'm just telling you, mm-hmm. when it's in a certain country, that country understands the stripes and stuff what's going on. Mm-hmm. Like I say, mm-hmm. I'm not, we're on the same thing. But I'm saying you can say all the stuff you want, but when you go to another country and they look at you in a different light, because once again, mm-hmm. it's how they present it
0: but
2: to
0: they,
2: them.
0: But they always going to present that. Remember when we were kids, 6 o'clock news? Who you see on the 6 o'clock news coming out with handcuffs? So they always gave off that promise.
2: But that's the thing. When you're not in control of your own narrative, and then they make that narrative of you, and then people get a stigmatism of what you are.
0: But
2: that's what happened.
0: In the past, yes, but you can't use that in 2025. That's on the viewer, because I can research anything I want.
3: There you go.
5: It's not always on the viewer. Uh-huh. When, like you said, when you were younger, even when I was younger, when you got on the 6 o'clock news, you saw a person that looked like you in handcuffs.
0: Yeah.
5: The media is going
4: for the first 15 minutes.
5: Exactly. So they are constantly promoting those images, and whenever it comes to images of white people or whatever, they're always going to get the best image.
0: I'm a taxpayer,
5: or something like that. They're always going to get the better imagery of their race. So when you look overseas, let's not even talk about overseas. Let's just talk about in America. You have somebody who lives in Wyoming who watches MTV, and the only thing that they see on MTV is us wilding out, but when they look at other things like a school shooter or whatever, and they're hearing, well, he was a lone wolf, he was just by, he was a, that is going to change somebody's perception. That is why you can have the Godfather or the Sopranos, and you have a bunch of people doing the same shit that they doing on Power, but people looking like,
1: you know what? We can always say, and we go to other countries, this is what America wants people of like you to see what my people about when we are not about that. You want to learn from my people? Talk to a black person.
0: Right.
1: And you mm-hmm. can see that, you know what, that guy doesn't sound like Pookie on the corner.
0: I agree with what you're saying, Chase, because that's happened to me. That happened to me. Years ago, one of my first corporate jobs, I met a guy, and he was like, yo, he really asked me, like, KP, not, you know, is it okay to go to Yankee Stadium and go to a night game? And he wasn't trying to be funny. He was really, he wasn't from here. I think he was from like Iowa, some Des Moines, Iowa. And he was like, yo, I want to go to Yankee game, but I hear that if I go to Yankee game, if I stay past the seventh inning, I might not make it home. And I was like, well, that is true. You might not make it home. But no, but I really said to him, like, I understand that. And he was like, I'm not trying to be funny, but I haven't really grown around a lot of black people. And I've had people tell me in corporate environments, you're not really black. You talk too clean. You wear a suit. You're not black.
1: I hate that.
0: I worked for a corporation. I will remain nameless. And Ed, he's one of the ones that like. And
2: that's what changed you.
0: And again, I don't know if you had the luxury of taking guys like Larry Elder and Dennis Prager and all these other guys out to when they came to New York, had to take Larry up to Harlem, and you know. So I've had it. That wasn't that long ago. And I'm like, y'all think I'm not tap dancing for y'all. And I think, again, it's not to say that it's not out there. It's not to say that what we see is what we believe. We become conditioned. But I also believe that if you want to really know somebody or learn something, we walk around with these and cell phones. You can learn it.
1: That's right.
0: You know, I just saw a story the other day. I popped in the box about how the buffalo wing was made by a black man.
2: Yeah.
0: But don't get the credit for it, because the white couple that went to go eat at his restaurant stole his recipe. So what I'm trying to say is that we work in an organization that the, you know, it was a, you know, the
2: Robux,
0: name.
2: Robux,
0: I didn't want to say the name, but go by the head.
2: It's okay, Robux.
0: Right, was a black man and got ripped out. Nobody ever says Robux. So what I'm trying to say is that I get it. But in 2025, we can be better, because technology allows us to be better. I don't just have to believe my lying eyes. I can go find it myself. And with that, I'm going to hit it right there.
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7: Well, thank you for joining us for another episode of the 950 Lounge Show. 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As a reminder, at our house, you will always have a seat. See you tomorrow.

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7: We're back on the Rod and Alfie Lounge, still joined by my cousins, my family, Chase Parker, Vince Sr., Al Supreme, here on 950 Lounge.
8: Thanks. They're not gonna. They're not supposed to. Here's what I think we miss. Here's what I think we miss, right? Is that we all are supposed to have a drive. That drive makes you get up at 4 in the morning, right? That drive may have made my brother over there make half a sandwich so that his kids could come home from school and each have a whole sandwich. Because if he ate a whole sandwich, there would have been enough peanut butter and jelly to go around. We've reached a place where real life has become inexplicably frightening. People are afraid of real life.
9: True.
8: People, it's what did James Brown sing? Escapism. It's a form of escapism, right? Here's what happens with escapism. Too much escapism, you begin to suffer from Stockholm syndrome, meaning that you don't think that what is bad for you is really bad for you, right? And that's where we are. So you find politicians, this one in particular, who placates to his base's lack of willingness to stand up and understand how screwed up the world has become and becomes more screwy. So if you want to make America great again, what you're really saying is, let me turn it back to when you felt safe. Mm-hmm. You're still not going to be safe. That's not life. You move forward. You don't move backwards. We can't press rewind.
7: It's all an illusion.
8: Right? So it's all an illusion. So that's where they are. So you got that base that remembers when, though they had nothing, their nothing went a little further. You have that base that had more unity amongst themselves, more attendees at the Klan rally, more people to run the black family out of the neighborhood back then. Now they got to look at the black family and be like, hold on a minute. Are they really a black family? Because she's white, he's black, he's white, she's black, he's Indian, she's Bangladeshian. They're all in the neighborhood.
7: Caucasian.
8: They're bringing their own money into the neighborhood. Now they want their own things included in the neighborhood. Like, we can't tolerate this. I can't even process how I'm going to pay my mortgage, but I know I don't want no neighborhood. Ed, you can handle that however you so choose.
7: Real. Keep it going.
8: Right? So that is where they are. That is where people are. It is frightening to go outside in the morning. It's frightening to wake up because the rest of the day is the unknown. I spent 20 years as a paramedic. I can tell you thousands of people that woke up and didn't know that they never make it to 12 noon, 3 p.m., 6:45. They left home to go to work. They showered. They shaved. They toasted some bread. They put some water in their pocket. They got some tea from the corner and got hit by a bus, fell down the subway stairs. That's real life. Yeah. So now you got people that are running from real life, content creators, because they want to make stuff that placates to what makes them comfortable, to take them away. I'd rather you all sniff coke. It's the same thing.
7: It's a hell of a drug.
8: Just packaged in a different box. That's all it is.
10: Shout out to Rick.
11: See, because the one thing I look at as, other than that too, is that when you look at from the past, they didn't have this much of media access to be able to get your stuff individually.
10: That's right.
11: And then at the same time, they had one specific person that they really trusted, which was like Walter Cronkite or one of them, that if he said something,
7: Tom Brokaw,
11: or if they said something, they believed them because they was honest brokers. Now you got
7: thought they were honest.
11: No, I'm telling you, but to them, they felt because they gave up. Because back then, the media was more, hey, I put it out there. It's up to what you're going to, how you want to spin it. Right. But they're going to tell you and let you figure the facts out yourself. Nah. But that was the whole thing. And now when you look at all this stuff that's happening at this present time, you have, like we said again, like with them trying to turn back the time, they're looking at, besides the whitewashing, they turn around, they're getting rid of the worst thing that they ever should get rid of is education. They're knocking down the department and talking about, now we want to go through and take away the textbooks and take away and whitewash anything that mention of any other races that's empowering and showing people what they have. Now, the thing that makes me look at this and say, you know, okay, if you want to tear it down and rebuild it, I have no problem. But we know that's not going to be the thing that he's going to do.
1: No, they're going to
11: privatize
1: it. Because
11: right now, America got the worst education there is in the world.
8: And has for a long time.
11: And then the problem is, because, I mean, I listen to a lot of other people from other different countries who come up and talk about, well, we take our history back from the indigenous people that was here. And then we teach forward, and then we talk about everything else. You don't hear no other countries talking about theirs. I'm a black European, I'm a white European, I'm a black Asian, I'm a white Asian. You don't hear none of that. You say, I'm Asian, I'm Chinese, I'm Japanese, I'm Indian, I'm all that. So it's just like America had always had this stigma of race.
7: Case in point. Go ahead, Rodeo.
2: So basically, like you said, everything want to go back. I guess we're going to be going back to the Beeves, you know what I'm saying? Ward. You could leave your doors open at night. The big Cadillac with the big grills in the front.
11: That wasn't the white people.
7: I don't think he meant that.
8: But how about this, though? How about this, though, Kev? I got a question. How about this? And I put this to all the brothers here. And I think this is something we absolutely miss, all of us. Everything in life has two things. It has an expiration date, and it has a return. Right? Nothing comes back void. Right. So whatever you plant at some point in time will come back to you.
9: You're going to reap what you sow.
8: So far, my perspective is a great deal of what you see, a great deal of the strife, the turmoil, the back and forth, the Trumps, the hard right, the curve to the left, whatever you want to call them. A great deal of this is America's chickens finally coming home to roost, right? Because you have issues that pop up faster than they can be resolved. I got no problems with dead end textbooks. Most of them were outdated and inaccurate to begin with. I have a problem with DEI as it was structured, because it wasn't structured to truly include diversity and inclusion for everybody. That's there was a pecking order. So part of me is like, yeah, tear it all down. Here's the problem. This is where capitalism kicks in. This is where, Kev, you in sales. You understand supply and demand. So if the supply, i.e. billionaire.
10: Mr. Rich with a GD, Big Butch.
12: Ah.

0: been more conducive to some than are we having a holiday for. Is he this generation's Kennedy? Is he this generation's Lincoln? Right? I'll frame it that way so that, you know, we don't, you know, we're not answering too many emails, right? Like,
1: answering the emails.
0: Well, I'll put myself back on the I'll do that. But I often wonder, like, that's real, especially now, right? That's real. Gun manufacturing, listen, there's, we not even going to that stuff, but I mean, there's some, you know, some, I need to be able to get up and see my kids.
2: We got to wrap this 20 seconds. We're going to go around the room and start with you. Wrap up this bow.
3: Well, the thing is, I just say basically just keep yourself open, keep fighting, and be aware.
2: Rodeo.
4: Like Paul Revere said, Tuan, the red coats are coming.
2: Oh, did he say that for real? Do you know that for real, or are you just guessing?
4: Well,
2: you're guessing.
4: Well, Paul Piper said it.
2: Some Paul Revere in Cleveland said it. Nice. Go ahead, man.
5: Yeah, I think all in all, in the end, people have to use the term. Yeah, everybody's saying I had to do what I had to do, mm-hmm. or what I got to do. If you would have did what you were supposed to do in the first place, you wouldn't be in that position.
2: Right. Supreme?
6: Yeah, I just think we need to bring back the chitlin circuit. You know what I'm saying? Because ain't nobody going to give us nothing, so we're going to have to start looking out for each other.
2: We got a network for that.
4: Go through the back door in the hotel.
7: I mean, honestly, I at this point, I really don't have like an answer or solution to anything.
2: Let's
7: I think
2: keep eating at Mr. Childs.
7: Like you keep eating at Mr. Plan. Childs, but also we really just have to see how this is going to play out. And I think the pendulum is swinging in a direction that we didn't want it to go. But the American people spoke, and this is what you have to deal with. So,
2: and next time you go, man, call your cousin. Man.
7: Yeah, definitely gonna call.
2: I got one of those prepaid Amex cards. I can make it work. and I'll wrap it up with this. We start off talking about LeBron and Stephen A. And I will bring it back to that because when you add the oxygen, when helium goes into balloon, the balloon goes high, and if it's just air. So if we got people who are quote unquote names or people who people look up to or want to emulate, and they're talking the BS, then why the person in the barbershop not? But the reality is that the conversations in the barbershop can turn much more volatile. The conversations in the news in the lunchroom at 6 period, the conversations in the hood can turn more volatile than the Steve A. LeBron things. And I think, again, when you make that type of leap and you want to be the face and voice of a generation, like Stephen A. says, hey, I'm a brother, then act like a brother that's almost 60 years old and give examples more than just having conversation. It's not worth the clicks if it's going to destroy the culture. I'll end it that way. It's been a great combo. We're going to keep this thing moving. We got other things to go. The Bracies, 950 Lounge. Come on back.

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through microphones, I'm trying to right my wrongs, by writing out my wrongs. 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

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No wax shit. 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
1: DJ Lex.

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1: I can see.
3: I would say the best halftime show ever. 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
2: Let's go. 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
2: Diamond.
1: My

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1: For the most part,

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0: 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Suckers, suckers, suckers.
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0: Motherfucking Mini Man shit episodes, nigga. You know what I mean?
2: Watch out, whatever. Kill us on one, no.
3: 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This is Mega. 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You know, I'm going to let you slide with that Mega thing, but you my guy. You know what I'm saying? 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

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And I'm rocking on no wax shit with my man DJ Mega. 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

0: black ass. 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But then
1: zombie
0: you got shot.
1: Man.
0: Now you's a base head. You're all messed up, man. Your life is crap. Hey, Pookie, clean
1: zombie
0: yourself up,
1: land.
0: Man. Maybe I'll give you a job.

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1: Shut up.
2: And I was from being on that girl, man. It's crack shit, man. It's got me, man. I got no control over it, man. I try to kick, man. 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Be calling me, man. I just gotta go to it. Need help, man.
3: 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The scripture said white robed angels sang the story. Sang the story.
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as a form of stealing. And I ain't never been a thief. New Year's Eve at Visions with fucking Meech, nigga. Tending trucks what we wildin' in. Now I'm modeling of a care package from Solomon. 28 grams, you a ounce, nigga. Never left the porch, you a house, nigga. Curfew, huh. Weapons with a scope. Gave a nigga samples, he coughing, scratching his throat, poke. I found a plug, I had the cash waiting. My man racing, time to meet him at the gas station. I found a plug, I had the cash waiting. My man

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I learned my 1-2s and my ABCs, then my OZPs. After that, I was TTG. Don't get smacked up while you sleep like you DDG. Posted front the building, fuck what the super saying, get off my DBZ. Still buy a chopped cheese with EBT. I've been on point, word of CP3. 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I've been low in Jack and Polo. My new wife got some brains on her, so facetious. Oh Jesus, what they say when they quote my features. I'm at the crib feeding ducks on the beaches. You in the nosebleeds, high as bleachers. 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

0: whack, man. 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
1: You know, rap was more of an art expression then. Like, we didn't understand the money side of rap then. We was just trying to, you know, make a name for ourselves. We was, you know, trying to, you know, get our art out there, get our music out there. Like, making a record was the goal, you know what I mean? Making money didn't come until we realized, yo, we make a lot of money. But in the beginning, it was all about the record. Now music is, you know, hip-hop is, you know, more universal.

0: sorry, Bozo, sorry. 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If you want to talk about more, just a half fellow, or any man for that matter, I got nothing to say.
1: He's dead.
0: Who's dead?
1: Can you return? He's from God.
0: He's dead?
1: Yeah,
0: he's dead.
1: Cancer.

I know you different. I know you different. I know a lot of people don't execute, but you one of them ones. But you know what else I know? I know a bigger storm comes to the ones who really believe. I know the enemy knows that God chose you, and I know the enemy knows your name. He knows that God sent you to do a mighty thing on this earth, and it's going to derail all his plans. So he throwing the book at you. He throwing the kitchen sink at you. He say, you believe, I need you to prove it, dog. It ain't going to be no glory without the story. So I'm going to need you to prove that you are who you say you are. I need you to prove that your God is who he say he is. Because if he ain't, you going down. But I'm here to tell you right now, you are who you say you are. He is who he say he is. The devil's just trying to get you to believe that you ain't. If he can get your mind, he can get your life. Keep your eyes on God. Keep your eyes on the vision. Keep your eyes on the promise. And I promise you that he will see you through. He prepares a table for you in the presence of the enemy.

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0: Now, in between that, you're going to have some struggles and this, that, and third, but something, you know, you just got to have tunnel vision.

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0: It ain't come out my mouth that made my words, you know what I'm saying?
1: Me.
0: Who the fuck about what you

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0: came from. 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If there's 6 million ways to die, then choose one. I've been having suicide thoughts since I caught my Bonita apple bum in a threesome. And my money went missing for a ski run. Messing up the food chain, so I kept my head down, but that shit will give you neck pains. So keep your head up, don't be a scatterbrain, eye strain, showing a facial vein. All that trip won't give you an ankle sprain. There's no silver spoons on this gravy train. Without sugar cane, there's no capital gain. That's how I live through my growing pains. Popping bottles of champagne so perfect strangers can be entertained.
1: Are you not entertained?
0: Nothing like a Gladiator Maximus. But I used to drive a Nissan Maxima, living like a bachelor till I got trapped in a Charlotte's Web tarantula. A liar's worst enemy is someone with good memory, especially when the topic's about celery, and that's cash money for a metaphor amateur. Check the narrative from a dope boy ambassador, flowing on loops made by imperative, sound like a Texas Chainsaw Massacre. If I'm King Arthur, my sword is Excalibur, cutting your face from one point to the next diameter. In my shop, I'm the owner, not the manager, for pedal handlers moving packs that look rectangular for the average cross-examiner.
2: Cross-examiner. I want y'all to know, man, y'all officially on the map. You know what I'm saying? All we want y'all motherfuckers to do is just recognize the real hip-hop.
3: Keep it real with us. Right?
2: Keep it real with the real ones.
3: Slowed up.
2: Fuck them fake niggas.
3: Shit.
2: You know what I'm saying? We trapped in this jungle too, man, so don't ever think that we at the level to where we above y'all. We can never be above y'all, man. Fans only make celebrities, which y'all call us who we are, man.
3: Because
2: if motherfuckers would treat me like a regular person, I would never be thought of being a celebrity. You know what I'm saying? I want to walk around the streets myself or with a bunch of niggas and still get the same vibe. I don't want to be put on no pedestal like, oh my God, or whatever. You can get there too, man. Only if you try hard enough, man.
4: Yes, yes, shout out my guy, DJ Mirage, Louis Menace, and Lou Darius coming out soon. Shout it out, people. You already know, Etho, Hell's Roof, Rochester, New York.
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I fucking love it. I love rap. It changed niggas' lives.

0: Turning to that breaking news from overnight, another string of gun violence across the city. Police now investigating a shooting late last night in East Harlem.
1: 4:43, breaking news out of Brooklyn, where a popular rapper was shot and killed overnight. He was set to release a mixtape on June 6th. The NYPD has not released any information on the search for

0: You know what I'm saying? You know what I mean, Nash? I fashion myself a professional business minded, you know what I mean?
1: Let me be me, man, I'll let you be you.
0: If it ain't come out my mouth, that made my words, you know what I'm saying?
1: Me.
0: Give a fuck about what you

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0: Nothing like a gladiator Maximus. But I used to drive a Nissan Maxima, living like a bachelor till I got trapped in a Charlotte's Web tarantula. 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

0: amateur. In my shop, I'm the owner, not the manager. For pedal handlers, moving packs that look rectangular for the average cross-examiner.
1: I want y'all to know, man, y'all officially on the map. You know what I'm saying? What we want y'all motherfuckers to do is just recognize the real hip-hop.
2: Keep it real with us. Yeah.
1: Keep it real with the real ones.
2: Slow down.
1: Fuck them fake niggas. You know what I'm saying? We trapped in this jungle too, man, so don't ever think that we at the level to where we above y'all. We can never be above y'all, man. Fans only make celebrities, which y'all call us who we are, man. Because if motherfuckers would treat me like a regular person, I would never be thought of being a celebrity. You know what I'm saying? I want to walk around the streets myself or with a bunch of niggas and still get the same vibe. I don't want to be put on no pedestal like oh my God, or whatever. You can get there too, man. Only if you try hard enough, man.
3: Yes, shout out my guy, DJ Mirage, man. Louis Menace, a new Darius coming out soon. Shout it out, people. You already know Etho Hell's Roof, Rochester, New York.
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2: 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Grind Season Radio. Thursday, April 3rd. It's a fucking movie today, man. Weather's nice outside. I'm feeling good. I'm looking good. I'm smelling good. You already know what it is. I want to give a big happy birthday to my sister, Lizette. Big happy birthday to my nephew, Little Nelson. You already know the vibes, baby. Grind Season Radio. You shitting me? Shout to my man, O. Shout to Sincere. 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You already know what it is, baby. Let's vibe out. I do what I want to do. 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
1: Okay.

0: 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You know the streets don't know how.
1: 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What? I'm vibing today. 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Them BX boys, let's go.

0: Yeah, baby, Grind Season Radio. I'm talking my shit today, baby. It's nice outside. I'm drinking outside today. Listen, man, we're going to have some fun today. Shout to the whole Grind Season. Shout to that boy Flo. Shout to that boy Twin City. Shout to that boy Me 16. Shout to P. Shout to the whole motherfucking Grind Season, man. Shout to my son Jay Stacks. Do remember, I'm asking for a friend podcast on YouTube right now. Let's vibe today.
1: True bad man, no crime.
0: This is how I'm feeling. 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
0: Let's vibe, baby.
1: Hope you hurt.
0: R&B vibes.
1: You hurt.
0: I am the

I'm bringing the energy today. 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Them BX boys, let's talk about it.

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We vibing, baby. 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

Hey, what's up? 80s babies, 70s babies, 90s babies, 2000 babies. If your mother was born in the 70s or the 80s. 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Let's vibe.

I promise you, I'm vibing today. 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

0: am vibing. 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And I'm going to spread this energy through the airwaves, man. Thank y'all for listening, man. My name is Vague. Grind Season Vague. GS Vague. You know what I'm saying? We vibing. Let's vibe. 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Mariah Carey, Mace, baby, let's go.
1: I thought I told you that we won't stop.
0: This R&B, baby. This R&B.
1: Come on.

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1: 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It's your girl, King Mother F and Goddess, and I'm here with Vague on the Grind Season Show. Bow.

0: Yo, what up? It's your boy SNS, and you now rocking with my nigga Vague, man. Grind season, you already know what the fuck going on, man. Harlem shit, bitch. All right.
1: Yeah, baby, we back. I'm not playing today. I told y'all that I'm not playing today. I told you I'm in a great mood. Don't play with me. Play with your mother. I'ma always do me, baby. Grind season. Make sure you check out my YouTube channel, Grind Season Network. Got a whole bunch of shit on there. Content, fire content. 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Got a new reality show, Life is Vague, season 2 coming out. We already filming. That's in production. So get ready for that to come. Probably by the summer. You can expect that. We'll probably have that on Red Coral Universe. So we'll see how things go. But yeah, man, we vibing up here. 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Yeah, man, I'm vibing. I'm showing the love, baby. Let's get it. You know what I'm saying? Let's get it. I'm tired of the talkers. We the doers over here. You know what I'm saying?

0: Hey, what's up?
1: Why not? We vibing, baby. Shout to that boy Busta Rhymes. This is a classic. If you know the words, sing them, baby. Loud. Grind Season Radio.

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